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0: That 90s Channel, all things 90s with Eric Michaels. Still to come this hour, I have some Luscious Jackson on the way, Jade, Green Day, and so much more. 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

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I am Eric Michaels, and let's go back to the year. It's Jade. It's Don't Walk Away on That 90s Channel.

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0: 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Brian Adams, please forgive me. It's Eric getting ready to wrap it up here for our Sunday afternoon and evening get together. I thank you so much for tuning in and being part of the show today. I love being a part of the 90s channel, that 90s channel, and I hope that you enjoy listening to the show. 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So be sure and to make plans to join us and be sure and spread the word. 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
1: Taking you back to the music of the 1990s. 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
2: Hello there, welcome along. This is A Blast from the 90s. My name is Gary. Thank you very much for joining us here today on your very favourite radio station. We have, as always, got a whole host of hits from the 1990s on today's show. We've got your first song that you bought in this decade. We've got the lyrical game as well, and lots of other great tunes as well. But to start things off, we've got a banger from 1998 from her 22nd studio album called Believe. This is Cher with Believe.

So her most successful single to date, that was Cher there, and Believe, released in 1998 from the album of the same name. It was a chart topper in over 20 countries around the world, and it is one of the best selling singles of all time as well. It is, or was, the biggest selling single of 1998 in the UK, and it remains the highest selling single by a solo female artist as well. And you think, well, the female artists that have come along after that, like Adele, etc., etc., that's still a massive, massive achievement. It was her fifth number one single on the Billboard Hot 100 and was a single that topped the year-end Hot 100 singles of 1999 as well. So there we go. Said is a banger. It absolutely was. Welcome along then to A Blast from the 90s. Lots of great tunes, as I said, as always, coming up for you on today's show. We have got your first song as well that you bought back in the 1990s that basically everybody absolutely hated, apart from the person who sung it. One Bryan Adams. Yeah, you know what the song is. We'll be playing that song a little bit later on. You know, let's be honest with you, doesn't get played very much at all anymore. And of course, you've also got the lyrical game as well. What will it be? You'll find out a little bit later on with those lyrics and those all important clues as well. Right then, before we do any of that, we are going to go back to 1990 and this brilliant power ballad by American rock band Winger from the album In the Heart of the Young. This is Miles Away.

0: So a song that was released in 1991, that was K-Class, their debut single, and that was Rhythm Is a Mystery. That particular little group consisted of Andy Williams, Carl Thomas, Russ Morgan and Paul Roberts, and they met in a nightclub in Manchester in the UK in 1988. They formed the production collective K-Class and debuted with the Wildlife EP in 1990, and Rhythm Is a Mystery was their follow-up in 1991. So there we go. Before that, you heard from Winger and Miles Away. That song was released in 1990, and it was a single that would, do okay in some charts, and other charts, shall we say, not so well. And in case you're wondering who Winger are, they were a band, that were active between 1987 and 1994. They also reformed in 2001 to 2003, broke up again, and reformed in 2006 to today. Check them out at wingertheband.com. So there we go. Gotta say, don't think we've actually played either of those songs here on A Blast from the 90s before. One song we have played here on A Blast from the 90s before is your first song that you bought back in the 1990s. Yep. It's time for that.
1: Bowie, Queen, Madonna, Take That, Beyonce, or maybe Justin Bieber. This is your first song.
0: So it is our thanks then to Gemma for her first song that she bought back in the 1990s. And she says, hello, my name is Gemma, and my first song I bought was back in 1991, along with, I would imagine, quite a number of other people as well. The song itself was called Everything I Do, I Do It For You. The singer was the brilliant Bryan Adams, and I do remember the radio banned this particular song where I lived because it was played week after week after week, and of course was number one for so many weeks as well. But it was my very first song I bought. I was 12 years old. Please, could you play it? Because let's be honest with you, it doesn't get heard very much apart from that around Valentine's Day. Many thanks. Love the tunes from Gemma. So, Gemma, yeah, you're right. Okay, doesn't get played very often, let's be honest with you, anymore, because I think people got fed up with it back in 1991, where it was, of course, a massive, massive hit. But anyway, here is Bryan Adams, and this is Everything I Do, I Do It For You.

0: Emma's very first single that she bought back in the 1990s, of course, released in 1991 and taken from the film Robin Hood, Prince of Thieves, which of course starred Kevin Costner, amongst others. That was, of course, Bryan Adams there, and Everything I Do It For You. That particular single was a massive, massive tune back in 1991, and it was a number one hit in many, many countries around the world. It spent 16 consecutive weeks at number one on the UK singles chart, the longest uninterrupted run ever on the charts as of this recording. And it topped Europe-wide sales charts for 18 consecutive weeks as well. It was also a chart topper, of course, in America as well. It is Bryan Adams' most successful single and one of the best-selling singles of all time as well. It's also been covered by hundreds of singers and artists around the world, also since its release back in 1991. As I said, back in 91, everybody got fed up with it, and radio stations would actually stop playing it because basically they didn't want to hear it anymore. Such a shame. Such a beautiful, beautiful song. There we go. So thank you very much then to you, Gemma, for your first song that you bought back in the 1990s. And if you want your first song that you bought back in the 1990s played out on a future show, then please do get in touch. And this is how you do it.
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0: Yep, so please do get in touch. Let me know what your first song was that you bought back in the 1990s, and we could be playing it right here on A Blast from the 90s. Right, still to come, we've got the Lyrical Game and some Madonna as well. Take a Bow comes up for you after this one from the brilliant, brilliant KWS. This particular version of Please Don't Go was released back in 1992. Brilliant. Absolutely brilliant. Here they are on I Blast from the 90s. Please don't go.

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0: Also released in 1994, that was Madonna there and Take a Bow. It was a single that was taken from the album Bedtime Stories, her sixth studio album, and was a single that, did okay on the charts. I think it was her 11th number one single on the Billboard Hot 100, and it was a single that would also reach number one as well in Canada, and would also be a top 20 hit in a majority of countries where it was released. Although, it has to be said, in some countries it did struggle to get into the top 20 and didn't even make it into the top 30 in some of those countries as well. Bit of a surprise if you ask me, because I actually do like that particular Madonna song, probably in my top five of Madonna songs throughout her career. For that as well, you heard from KWS and their version of Please Don't Go. It was released in 1992. Of course, the original was performed in 1979 by KC and the Sunshine Band. They are a brilliant, brilliant group, has to be said. Anyway, that particular version there that you heard by KWS was a big, big hit for them, reaching the top 20 basically everywhere where the song was released. It did actually reach number one in the UK and some other countries as well. Right then, here on A Blast from the 90s, it's time once again to test your musical lyrical knowledge of this particular decade. It's time for part one of this.
1: What is it? Who is it? This is the Lyrical Game.
0: Yeah, so basically this is when we read out to you the first four lines from a popular song from the 1990s and give you some clues as well. So here we go. Here are your clues. This particular single was released in 1998. Okay. And... the song won the Grammy Award for Best Rap Solo Performance in 1999. So there we go. Those are your clues. Does it help? Does it hinder? Who knows? Here are those lyrics. Okay. Goes a bit something like that, or this even, I should say. This is the first verse, okay? And I'm going to give you, in fact, the first three lines, because the fourth line's got the answer in. On your mark, ready, set, let's go. Dance floor pro. I know you know, I go psycho. Woo! When my new joint hit, just can't sit. So there we go. Those are today's lyrics, okay? First three lines on this particular song. It was a massive, massive song, by the way, in 1998 as well. Certainly did pack a punch, let's put it that way. Anyway, good luck with that. Have a chat amongst your friends and family, etc., etc. And of course, as always, we will reveal the answer and play that song a little bit later on. In fact, very, very shortly indeed. So good luck with all of that.

0: go, Dina Carroll from 1992 from the album So Close, which features the single So Close, which is a brilliant, brilliant single as well. That, anyway, was Ain't No Man, that particular single. As I said, released in 1992, was a top 40 hit in some countries. Its best performance, if I get my words out, was on the European Dance Radio chart, where it made it to number 3. Should have done better, though, if I'm honest with you, in other, shall we say, weekly normal charts in certain countries. So there we go. Good song and a brilliant, brilliant artist. Right, a couple of facts then about 1990s that you probably didn't know. Okay, did you know that O.J. Simpson, who of course recently passed away, was hot and heavy in 1995? A ginormous amount of people tuned in to watch the final verdict on the 3rd of October 1995. In America alone, 95 million people tuned in to the trial. Of course, he wasn't in prison for murder, but he would eventually do time behind bars for armed robbery. And eBay was founded in 1995, though it was originally known as AuctionWeb. Okay, yeah, different now. eBay, you know, sounds a lot better than AuctionWeb, doesn't it? The first ever item apparently to sell on the auction site was a laser pointer, which fetched a whole grand $14.83. Not only that, it was also broken as well. Sad times. Tony Blair as well, who was the UK Prime Minister. Before he became Prime Minister, the Spice Girls asked him to be in the music video for the 1996 smash hit Wannabe, but unfortunately he declined. The Spice Girls have attempted to reunite many, many times over the years. They don't seem to align, but of course it was Posh Spice's 50th birthday a few weeks ago, shall we say, in April of 2024, and they did perform together at the party as filmed by one David Beckham. So there we go. Right then, here on A Blast from the 90s, it's time to test your musical lyrical knowledge of this particular decade. It is part two of this.
1: What is it? Who is it? This is the Lyrical Game.
0: So earlier on today then, I read out to you the first four lines. Well, actually it wasn't. It was the first three lines from a popular song from the 1990s. And all you had to do was guess what that song is, along with the clues. Here are those lyrics one more time. On your mark, ready, set, let's go. Dance floor pro. I know you know. I go psycho. Woo! When my new joint hit, just can't sit. Okay, those are the lyrics. Okay, and here are the clues. The song was released in 1998 and it won a Grammy Award in 1999 for Best Rap Solo Performance as well. I'll give you another clue, okay, just in case. Okay, in 2010, it was listed as one of the worst 7 US number one singles of the 1990s, although VH1 gave it the 68th greatest song of the 1990s in their list as well. So what is today's Blast from the 90s lyrical game song? Do you know, do you think you know, or do you not have a Scooby-Doo? Lots of information there. Time to put you out of your misery.

0: There we go. That was, of course, Will Smith and Getting Jiggy With It. Yeah, here on A Blast from the 90s. That was today's lyrical game song, released in 1998. It was a single that would win a Grammy Award, as I said, in 1999 for Best Rap Solo Performance. It was also voted, according to VH1 viewers, through listeners, the 68th greatest song ever of the 1990s. And Pitchfork Media gave it, or ranked it, I should say, one of the 7 worst US number one singles of the 1990s in 2010. It is a big, big song, a top 40 hit basically everywhere where the song was released. It did make it to number one, as you'd expect, in America. There we go. It also won, as well, by the way, the 1998 MTV Video Music Award for Best Rap Video as well. So there we go. So how did you get on with that one, then? Well done. If you got it right, commiserations. If you got it wrong, we, of course, as always, will do that again next time right here on A Blast from the 90s. And unfortunately, we have come to the end of today's show. But as always, thank you very much for joining us here today. It's been a pleasure to have your company. Do not forget, let me know what your first song was that you bought back in the 1990s. I would love to know what it is. And of course, if you've got anything else to do with the 1990s as well, maybe your first toy, your first gaming experience, PlayStation, Nintendo, what was it? Let us know via the different ways that you can get in touch with us here on the show. Of course, anything else to do with the 90s, please do get in touch. This is How You Do It.
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0: Yes, please do let me know what your first song was. And of course, as I said, anything else to do with the 1990s. And the website, by the way, don't forget, has previous shows on there too. So we'll be back again very, very soon with some more brilliant tunes from the 1990s right here on A Blast from the 90s. But to leave you for today, we are going to go back to 1993 and a bit more hip hop, and a song by PM Dawn from the album, the Bliss album. Here he is with Looking Through Patient Eyes.

0: 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Thanks for listening, and don't go anywhere, as more great music awaits you right here.
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0: 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Here's to Your Health discusses the current thinking in wellness, bringing you the most influential thinkers in beauty, fitness, and longevity. Your host, Joshua Lane, was part of the Dr. Ann Wigmore team that helped bring wheatgrass, sprouts, and raw foods to a worldwide audience. And now the host of Here's to Your Health, Joshua Lane.
1: Welcome to this edition of Here's to Your Health. I'm your host, Josh Lane. Today, you know, politics change, it's always changing. And today, we find that more and more Americans are interested in healthcare, in wellness, and it's become a major topic of concern for us as Americans and as voters. My guest today is Maureen Quinn Flaherty, and Maureen Quinn Flaherty is a member of the Long Beach USA group. She's actually the founder of the Long Beach Freedom USA group. And also, she is the Long Beach Eagle Forum president and is currently running for the school board in Long Beach, California. Maureen Quinn Flaherty is a school teacher and has been on the show before. Maureen, welcome to the show.
2: Thank you for having me. I'm so grateful.
1: No, happy to have you on the show. So you are running for what seat? And the Long Beach School Board.
2: It's called C5, and that's in my neighborhood where I live. It's in Long Beach. It's in Eastern Long Beach. And yeah, I've been running for it for the last year or so. They're about to certify the election, so it's supposed to be July 10th.
1: All right.
2: So
1: and
2: all the votes should be in by now.
1: And so you are a resident of Long Beach. And you are an educator in the Long Beach school system. Is that correct?
2: Actually, I live in Long Beach, and I am an educator through another charter academy. I have had public school experience at LAUSD, but I did have to resign because of the COVID mandate.
1: Right.
2: Back in 2021.
1: So when you were a school teacher in Long Beach, and you had to resign, why was that?
2: So I'm not a teacher in Long Beach. Right. I work for a virtual academy. I did work for LAUSD at different schools in the Los Angeles County area. I am running in my hometown because I want to help the school district here because of all the situations that are going on there. So I did resign from Los Angeles Unified School District just due to their vaccine mandate. And I felt like I had to do that because I wasn't going to take an experimental use, emergency use authorization vaccine because I didn't trust it. I was an anti-vax at the time, and I my son had all his vaccinations. It's just that they put this vaccine out that wasn't tested, and I didn't trust it. So I did, and they, you know, I did have to resign because they had kept asking me to, you know, give my religious exemption. And the second time I had to get a lawyer, and they hadn't accepted it. So I got offered another position at a virtual academy as a charter school that's not affiliated with LAUSD or Long Beach. That's what happened.
1: So in other words, you were being coerced into getting the mRNA injection, which again is emergency use authorization, was not properly tested. We know that now. They may have debated it 4 years ago, but now it wasn't properly tested. And so you kind of lost your occupation as a school teacher for the city of Los Angeles. Is that correct?
2: You could say that, yes. I lost a career job. And I lost a lot of income. I think I lost about $25,000 a year because I had to change schools and a lot of other benefits, lifetime medical benefits I lost. And I had a special education teacher forgiveness school loan that I could have had forgiven as well through the other program at LAUSD. But I had to do what's right for my health. And I had a child to raise. I mean, he's 20 now. But I felt like it was the best thing to do regarding my health. I didn't trust it. And I've seen a lot of situations with other people that I know that have had it and they've had serious health problems or have passed away.
1: Well, our guest is Maureen Quinn Flaherty, who's running for a school board in Long Beach, California. Well, it sounds like they were trying to coerce everyone, and you had the strength and the understanding that these injections were experimental, were improper. And as it turns out, of course, you've taken a big hit financially, which is quite painful. We as adults recognize, oh my goodness, they're taking away my livelihood. I need money to pay the rent. So this is not a joke. And you had the strength to say, no, I'm not going to do this. And now, 4 or 5 years later, you have certainly been shown to be correct in your position. Now, how is that affecting you running for school board in Long Beach?
2: Well, the Teachers Union of Long Beach have launched a campaign against me. They spent $200,000. It's been recorded in Long Beach Post, which is a digital paper. And they have put signs about me throughout the town, such as Maureen Flaherty's will be spreading the measles if she's elected to Long Beach Unified School District. They put other signs as well. Maureen Flaherty is a racist. Maureen Flaherty is a bigot. They're just all kinds of signs in my neighborhood, on street signs, traffic lights, posts, and different areas around shopping areas. So they have done a lot of things against me. They put an ad on YouTube that was running consistently with different messages about me, affiliating me with Robert F. Kennedy Jr., which is one of my heroes. So I actually didn't feel offended by that. But in a way, it kind of helped me in some ways because it put my name on the map because I'm a beginner at running for office. And that was a good thing. So a lot of people rallied behind me, and all of a sudden the donations started pouring in, helped me pay for different things. You know, it's expensive to run for office. You have to pay for mailers, and they can be like run from $7,000 to $20,000. And all kind of, you have to do your campaign card, you have to do your texting to your different area where you are running. So anyway, it helped me, but it was hard to go through seeing all those negative signs about me around town that I had to go ahead and take down. So that's kind of some aspect of it. Is there anything else you want to know?
1: Right. Our guest is Maureen Quinn Flaherty, running for school board in Long Beach. And Maureen is a teacher. School teacher, taught in L.A. County, was then kind of coerced to take the mRNA injection. She refused, and so had to leave their position and took a big financial hit, which we as adults recognize, oh no, that's a problem to be coerced. You're thinking, no, I've got to pay the rent, I've got to pay for the kids, I've got to pay for stuff. And so the coercion is a terrible aspect that now we are much more aware of now than we were, say, 4 or 5 years ago, when everyone thought, oh, you're just being ridiculous. These injections are great. These vaccinations are great. They just save millions of lives. What's your problem? You anti-science dope, which is how they treated us. And you felt bad about it, to be considered dopey, when, of course, you've been shown to be correct now, years later. Maureen, and by the way, so let's at this point, since you taught at the L.A. School District, so what is your educational background? Where'd you go to school? What degrees do you have?
2: Okay, I do have a Bachelor's of Arts degree in psychology. I have a pupil personnel services credential that allows me to counsel kids from our students from K through 12. I have an education specialist instruction credential, which allows me to teach students with special needs, mild to moderate, through K through 12. And I also have a master's degree in education and counseling. So I went to school for 15 years.
1: Okay. And so where do you receive your undergraduate and graduate degrees? What schools, what universities?
2: California University Dominguez Hills for my graduate. And then my undergraduate was at California University Long Beach.
1: All right. So you're educated here in California with some substantial schools behind you, and you're now running for school board. So am I correct to say that wellness, that is your opposition to the mRNA vaccine, turns out to be an issue in the election coming up? Am I correct in saying that?
2: It is with the teachers union, but a lot of people are waking up. I didn't see a lot of opposition when I was canvassing to my platform. Actually, it was well received. Yeah, okay. I just feel like it was more the attack campaign that, you know, I'm sure it had some aspects to some of the people that were opposed to it. But I do feel people are waking up. It's nothing like it used to be. Now it's not a taboo topic to talk about. I did put on my campaign card informed consent. So that means that the parents of Long Beach Unified School District would have the opportunity to choose whether or not they want to take the vaccine. It shouldn't be like forced because some people don't react well to it. So that was on my platform. So it was well received, and I didn't have maybe a very 2% didn't really like what I had to say, but it was mostly positive.
1: Oh, good.
2: It is amazing how people are coming around from where it used to be.
1: Yes.
2: I just think that, I think there was, you know, some fraud. I mean, I'm carrying the ballots and I see some sort of patterns with how the votes are going. I feel like I had a really good chance of winning. I was within one percentage point of going to the runoffs. Right now, I'm most likely not going to be in the runoffs because I've carried the ballots and she's got 55%, my opponent, and she has to be 50% or below. And at one point she was 51%, but that was the day after the election. But then when the mail of ballots started coming in, she started rising to 52, 53, to 54, 55. Now she's 55%. But when I started carrying the ballots, they were going in my favor. Every day I started rising, but by a really low percentage point. So it's still at 55% for her. And they are possibly investigating this election. The Department of Justice is involved right now, and I'm working with someone on that level because my ballot cannot be tracked right now, cannot find it. There's a lot of questions and a lot of others, as well as Spencer Pratt. He's pretty well known in this race for mayor of Los Angeles. What happened to him? So they are investigating it, and we'll see what happens.
1: All right. This all sounds, you know, important stuff in California and of course in the United States of America. Our guest is Maureen Quinn Flaherty, who is running for school board in Long Beach, California, an educator, educated in the California school system. You know, as a

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3: 24 hours a day, 7 days a week. And I hate to say this, but there's no joy in that. And these women are educators, they're scientists, they're attorneys. They are powerful women and they will not be thwarted. And I think that's why Children's Health Defense is my favorite and I feel most important wellness organization in the United States. There is so much talent there. And I'm happy to hear that you are part of that organization because I also support the organization.
4: Yes, I'm very honored to be a part of the organization. I joined them in 2020 and been working closely with them supporting their cause. I believe in their cause. It does help children.
3: Right. Yeah. They're being shown to be correct on their issues. And again, there's a lot of talent in that organization. That's terribly important. These are some really powerful people. Kennedy's great, of course, but also the people around him, really, Mary Holland, for example, the president. It's really a very good group, and I'm very happy to mention their name on my show as much as I possibly can. Our guest is Maureen Quinn Flaherty, running for school board in Long Beach. So Maureen, what's the next step for you? In other words, you feel that you will not get on the ballot when the election happens?
4: Well, before I go into that, I just briefly wanted to say there is a film from Children's Health Defense that everybody should see. It's called Duty to Disobey. I'm part of a lawsuit and regarding LAUSD with Health Freedom Defense Fund. And they did appeal to the Supreme Court, but their case got dismissed about this mandated vaccine. So basically the movie was timely because the Supreme Court isn't helping us right now. And they can mandate a vaccine for anybody right now. So we don't have any protection. So the only way we can protect ourselves is joining forces with each other, seeing this film to help motivate to duty to disobey. Do not take these emergency use authorized vaccines. There's going to be, I'm sure, another pandemic and they're gonna do the same thing. So my next steps are, as I'm continuing on as an educator, I'm continuing on with Children's Health Defense, continuing on having events that educate the public on their constitutional rights. I will run again at the next opening. I believe it's 4 years to run for the seat. You do have to live in the area that you're running for school board in. So I would have to wait 4 years unless she steps down, the lady that's in will most likely take the seat. And just continue on fighting and linking arms with others and waking people up and speaking up, because that's the most important thing. Can't be afraid of the mob. Yeah, the mob or the teachers union and others were against me, but I spoke up and they tried to ruin my reputation, but it didn't work.
3: Right.
4: It didn't work. You got to speak up. We all have to speak up.
3: And may I ask this question? Because I remember years ago when the teachers union, people were proud to be part of the teachers union. The teachers union is a great organization. And I guess things do change and issues do change. And so is the teachers union still vehemently against you the way they was, say, 5 years ago? Or has that shifted?
4: So the teachers union at Long Beach, where I'm running for office, are against me now. But back in the, when I was working at LAUSD, I didn't have a problem with the union, although I did have a problem when I found out how much they were pushing us to take this vaccine. And I started realizing how corrupt they are.
3: Oh.
4: So there is an educator of her by the name of Rebecca Fredericks. You should interview her someday. She knows all about the union. She's the one who is behind the Janus law, where the teachers can opt out of being in the union. At one time, in our history, they were good. They were fighting for our rights, but somehow they got corrupted over time. And that's really what we're dealing with now. They're not for the right things. There are a lot of agendas, namely, medical freedom and other issues that they're not on the right side of currently.
3: Right.
4: But I wasn't against them back in the day when I was working at LAUSD until I found out that what side they were really on and how corrupt they've become.
3: I've been caught by surprise on a number of areas where people I used to support, and now I realize, I just can no longer support that. And it kind of throws you into kind of a little bit of emotional turmoil in that you think, my goodness, I used to be happy here and now I'm not happy here. And I seem to be finding different allies. And I guess maybe that change is good because you realize

0: No, no, things change. You have to pay attention. This is Josh Lane listening to Here's to Your Health, and our guest is Maureen Quinn Flaherty. And Maureen Quinn Flaherty is an educator, and she's running for school board in Long Beach, California. And you ran before for school board. Is this the second time you've run? You're running?
1: No, actually, it's the first time. Okay. Never run for office. I've been the president for Long Beach Freedom USA, Long Beach Eagle Forum, now currently. And I've been holding events to teach the public about their constitutional rights, but I have not ran for office until this election, June 2nd, 2026. All right.
0: And Maureen, so at this point, please tell listeners of Here's to Your Health, how can we contact you to find out more about your work?
1: Oh, thank you. Yes, you can email me. It's Maureen Quinn, 123@protonmail.com. I do have a website for running for office, but it will be on hold if I don't go through to the general election. So okay. That's the best way to reach me is my email.
0: Okay, give us that again, please, and spell it for us, okay?
1: Oh, sure. M as in Merrick. It's Maureen Quinn, MaureenQuinn, 123@protonmail.com.
0: All righty. And I know it sounds silly too, but once again, give us that email contact. Give it once again, please, Maureen.
1: Not a problem. Maureen Quinn, MaureenQuinn, 123@protonmail.com.
0: All righty. And you are also a member of the Children's Health Defense, so you are a volunteer here in Long Beach or in California in general?
1: Yeah, I'm the representative for Long Beach.
0: And so what do you do for the Children's Health Defense?
1: We go to different events, spreading the information about what's happening with the latest information about toxins for children and what parents should be aware of, or what we can do to help those situations, and just bringing awareness and education to the public.
0: Right.
1: So we just go to different events.
0: Okay, let me ask you as almost a philosophical question, because it's hard to quantify this. Is the response so much better now than it was, say, 4 or 5 years ago? Is it 20% better? Is it 30% better? How would you characterize it?
1: I would say it's about 50 to 60% better, or maybe higher.
0: Whoa, okay. Whoa.
1: Well, it's a lot better.
0: Okay, so you're in the field, so you would know directly. So now people are just, their attitude, their understanding, their information has changed over the whole being coerced into vaccinations, but actually they're not exactly vaccinations. mRNA is a new technology. But so like that there's been a major shift then in your opinion, not a minor shift, but a major shift.
1: A major shift.
0: Right, right.
1: Ooh. I have a story if you want me to tell you about.
0: Please go ahead. Go ahead. Yeah.
1: Okay. Trying to make this quick. So I have a family member who wasn't inviting me to Christmas or Thanksgiving during that period of time during COVID because I'm not vaccinated, vehemently for the vaccine. So now another family member has a Guillain-Barr syndrome. I think that's how you pronounce it. And I asked her, what do you think causes that? She said the vaccine.
0: Okay.
1: So that was kind of eye-opening that she would actually say that when somebody was so supportive. I didn't really,
0: right.
1: I just was thinking, well, she must understand now the causes of what could happen when you take vaccines. It can ruin your immune system.
0: Okay. That's a great story. Hate to say that. Our guest has been Maureen Quinn Flaherty, who is running for school board in Long Beach and is an important resource in the community to help us understand what's kind of going on. Things do change. So it's a great pleasure to have Maureen on. Again, Maureen Quinn Flaherty running for school board in Long Beach. And I hope Maureen Quinn Flaherty wins the election. This is Josh Lane. 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We'll take a short break and we'll be right back after these important messages. 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
0: Welcome to this edition of Here's to Your Health. I'm your host, Josh Lane. Today, you know, politics change, it's always changing. And today we find that more and more Americans are interested in healthcare and wellness, and it's become a major topic of concern for us as Americans and as voters. My guest today is Maureen Quinn Flaherty, and Maureen Quinn Flaherty is a member of the Long Beach USA group. She's actually the founder of the Long Beach Freedom USA group. And also, she is the Long Beach Eagle Forum president and is currently running for the school board in Long Beach, California. Maureen Quinn Flaherty is a school teacher and has been on the show before. Maureen, welcome to the show.
1: Thank you for having me. I'm so grateful.
0: No, happy to have you on the show. So you are running for what seat and the Long Beach School Board?
1: It's called Seat 5, and that's in my neighborhood where I live. It's in Long Beach. It's in Eastern Long Beach. And yeah, I've been running for it for the last year or so. They're about to certify the election, so it's supposed to be July 10th.
0: All right, and the reason
1: all the votes should be in by now.
0: And so you are a resident of Long Beach, and you are an educator in the Long Beach school system. Is that correct?
1: Actually, I live in Long Beach, and I am an educator through another charter academy. I have had public school experience at LAUSD, but I did have to resign because of the COVID mandate.
0: Right.
1: Back in 2021.
0: So when you were a school, you were a school teacher in Long Beach, and you had to resign. Why was that?
1: So I, once again, I'm not a teacher in Long Beach. Right. I work for a virtual academy. I did work for LAUSD at different schools in the Los Angeles County area. I am running in my hometown because I want to help the school district here because of all the situations that are going on there. So I did resign from Los Angeles Unified School District just due to their vaccine mandate. And I felt like I had to do that because I wasn't going to take an experimental use, emergency use authorization vaccine because I didn't trust it. I was an anti-vax at the time. And I my son had all his vaccinations. It's just that they put this vaccine out that wasn't tested and I didn't trust it. So I did, and they, you know, I did have to resign because they kept asking me to, you know, give my religious exemption. And the second time I had to get a lawyer, and they hadn't accepted it. So I got offered another position at a virtual academy as a charter school that's not affiliated with LAUSD or Long Beach. That's what happened.
0: So in other words, you were being coerced into getting the mRNA injection, which again is emergency use authorization, was not properly tested. We know that now. They may have debated it 4 years ago, but now it wasn't properly tested. And so you kind of lost your occupation as a school teacher for the city of Los Angeles. Is that correct?
1: You could say that, yes. I lost a career job and I lost a lot of income. I think I lost about $25,000 a year because of I had to change schools and a lot of other benefits, lifetime medical benefits I lost. And I had a special education teacher forgiveness school loan that I could have had forgiven as well through the other program at LAUSD. But I had to do either what's right for my health, and I had a child to raise. I mean, he's 20 now. But I felt like it was the best thing to do regarding my health. I didn't trust it. And I've seen a lot of situations with other people that I know that have had it and they've had serious health problems or have passed away.
0: Well, our guest is Maureen Quinn Flaherty, who's running for a school board in Long Beach, California. Well, it sounds like they were trying to coerce everyone, and you had the strength and the understanding that these injections were experimental, were improper. And as it turns out, of course, you've taken a big hit financially, which is quite painful. We as adults recognize, oh my goodness, they're taking away my livelihood. I need money to pay the rent. So this is not a joke. And you had the strength to say, no, I'm not going to do this. And now, 4 or 5 years later, you have certainly been shown to be correct in your position. Now, how is that affecting you running for school board in Long Beach?
1: Well, the Teachers Union of Long Beach have launched a campaign against me. They spent $200,000. It's been recorded in Long Beach Post, which is a digital paper. And they have put signs about me throughout the town, such as Maureen Flaherty will be spreading the measles if she's elected to Long Beach Unified School District. They put other signs as well. Maureen Flaherty is a racist. Maureen Flaherty is a bigot. They're just all kinds of signs in my neighborhood on street signs, traffic lights, posts, and different areas around shopping areas. So they have done a lot of things against me. They put an ad on YouTube that was running consistently with different messages about me, affiliating me with Robert F. Kennedy Jr., which is one of my heroes. So I actually didn't feel offended by that. But in a way, it kind of helped me in some ways because it put my name on the map because I'm a beginner at running for office. And that was a good thing. So a lot of people rallied behind me, and all of a sudden the donations started pouring in, helped me pay for different things. You know, it's expensive to run for office. You have to pay for mailers, and they can be like run from $7,000 to $20,000. And all kind of, you have to do your campaign card, you have to do your texting to your different area where you are running. So anyway, it helped me, but it was hard to go through seeing all those negative signs about me around town that I had to go ahead and take down. So that's kind of some aspect of it. Is there anything else you want to know?
0: Right. Our guest is Maureen Quinn Flaherty, running for school board in Long Beach. And Maureen is a teacher. School teacher, taught in L.A. County, was then kind of coerced to take the mRNA injection. She refused, and so had to leave their position and took a big financial hit, which we as adults recognize, oh no, that's a problem to be coerced. You're thinking, no, I got to pay the rent. I've got to pay for the kids. I got to pay for stuff. And so the coercion is a terrible aspect that now we are much more aware of now than we were, say, 4 or 5 years ago, when everyone thought, oh, you're just being ridiculous. These injections are great. These vaccinations are great. They just save millions of lives. What's your problem? You anti-science dope, which is how they treated us. And you felt bad about it to be considered dopey, when, of course, you've been shown to be correct now, years later. Maureen, and by the way, so let's at this point, since you taught at the L.A. School District, so what is your educational background? Where'd you go to school? What degrees do you have?
1: Okay, I do have a Bachelor's of Arts degree in psychology. I have a pupil personnel services credential that allows me to counsel kids from our students from K through 12. I have an education specialist instruction credential, which allows me to teach students with special needs, mild to moderate, through K through 12. And I also have a master's degree in education and counseling. So I went to school for 15 years.
0: Okay. And so where do you receive your undergraduate and graduate degrees? What schools, what universities?
1: California University Dominguez Hills for my graduate. And then my undergraduate was at California University Long Beach.
0: All right. So you're educated here in California with some substantial schools behind you, and you're now running for school board. So am I correct to say that wellness, that is your opposition to the mRNA vaccine, turns out to be an issue in the election coming up? Am I correct in saying that?
1: It is with the teachers union, but a lot of people are waking up. I didn't see a lot of opposition when I was canvassing to my platform. Actually, it was well received. Yeah, okay. I just feel like it was more the attack campaign that, you know, I'm sure it had some aspects to some of the people that were opposed to it. But I do feel people are waking up. It's nothing like it used to be. Now it's not a taboo topic to talk about. I did put on my campaign card informed consent. So that means that the parents of Long Beach Unified School District would have the opportunity to choose whether or not they want to take the vaccine. It shouldn't be like forced because some people don't react well to it. So that was on my platform. So it was well received. And I didn't have maybe a very 2% where didn't really like what I had to say, but it was mostly positive.
0: Oh, good.
1: It is amazing how people are coming around from where it used to be.
0: Yes.
1: I just think that I think there was, you know, some fraud. I mean, I'm carrying the ballots and I see some sort of patterns with how the votes are going. I feel like I had a really good chance of winning. I was within one percentage point of going to the runoffs. Right now, I'm most likely not going to be in the runoffs because I've carried the ballots and she's got 55%, my opponent, and she has to be 50% or below. And at one point she was 51%, but that was the day after the election. But then when the mail-in ballots started coming in, she started rising to 52, 53, to 54, 55. Now she's 55%. But when I started carrying the ballots, they were going in my favor. Every day I started rising, but by a really low percentage point. So it's still at 55% for her. And they are possibly investigating this election. The Department of Justice is involved right now, and I'm working with someone on that level because my ballot cannot be tracked right now. Cannot find it. There's a lot of questions and a lot of others, as well as Spencer Pratt. He's pretty well known in this race for mayor of Los Angeles. What happened to him? So they are investigating it, and we'll see what happens.
0: All right. This all sounds, important stuff in California and of course in the United States of America. Our guest is Maureen Quinn Flaherty, who is running for school board in Long Beach, California, an educator. Educated in the California school system, you know, with a bachelor's and master's degree. And you are proud to say that you are a California chapter volunteer for the Children's Health Defense, which is Robert F. Kennedy's organization and all the powerful women around him, who I can say that because most of them are women, women my age, women in their 60s and 70s, who have vaccine-injured children. The children are now grown in their 40s, and these women have been suffering with these children who require care 24 hours a day, 7 days a week. And I hate to say this, but there's no joy in that. And these women are educators, they're scientists, they're attorneys, they are powerful women, and they will not be thwarted. And I think that's why Children's Health Defense is my favorite and I feel most important wellness organization in the United States. There is so much talent there. And I'm happy to hear that you are part of that organization because I also support the organization.
1: Yes, I'm very honored to be a part of the organization. I joined them in 2020 and we've been working closely with them supporting their cause. I believe in their cause. It does help children.
0: Right. Yeah. Yeah. They're being shown to be correct on their issues. And again, there's a lot of talent in that organization. That's terribly important. These are some really powerful people. Kennedy's great, of course, but also the people around him, really, Mary Holland, for example, the president. It's really a very good group. And I'm very happy to mention their name on my show as much as I possibly can. Our guest is Maureen Quinn Flaherty running for school board in Long Beach. So Maureen, what's the next step for you? In other words, you feel that you will not get on the ballot when the election happens?
1: Well, before I go into that, I just briefly wanted to say there is a film from Children's Health Defense that everybody should see. It's called Duty to Disobey. I'm part of a lawsuit and regarding LAUSD with Health Freedom Defense Fund. And they did appeal to the Supreme Court, but their case got dismissed about this mandated vaccine. So basically the movie was timely because the Supreme Court isn't helping us right now. And they can mandate a vaccine for anybody right now. So we don't have any protection. So the only way we can protect ourselves is joining forces with each other, seeing this film to help motivate to duty to disobey. Do not take these these emergency use authorized vaccines. There's going to be, I'm sure, another pandemic, and they're going to do the same thing. So my next steps are, as I'm continuing on as an educator, I'm continuing on with children's health defense, continuing on having events that educate the public on their constitutional rights. I will run again at the next opening. I believe it's 4 years to run for the seat. You do have to live in the area that you're running for school board in. So I would have to wait 4 years until, unless she steps down, the lady that's in will most likely take the seat. And just continue on fighting and linking arms with others and waking people up and speaking up, because that's the most important thing. Can't be afraid of the mob. Yeah, the mob or the teachers union and others were against me, but I spoke up and they were trying to ruin my reputation, but it didn't work.
0: Right.
1: It didn't work. You got to speak up. We all have to speak up.
0: And may I ask this question? Because I remember years ago when the teachers union, people were proud to be part of the teachers union. The teachers union is a great organization. And I guess things do change and issues do change. And so are the teachers, is the teachers union still vehemently against you the way they was, say, 5 years ago? Or has that shifted?
1: So the teachers union at Long Beach, where I'm running for office, are against me now. But back in the, you know, when I was working at LAUSD, I didn't have a problem with the union. Although they were, I did have a problem when I found out how much they were pushing us to take this vaccine. And I started realizing how corrupt they are.
0: Oh.
1: So there is an educator, her by the name of Rebecca Fredericks. You should interview her someday. She knows all about the union. She's the one who is behind the Janus Law, where the teachers can opt out of being in the union. At one time, you know, in our history, they were good. They were fighting for our rights, but somehow they got corrupted over time. And that's really what we're dealing with now. They're not for the right things. There are a lot of agendas, namely, you know, medical freedom and other issues that they're not on the right side of currently.
0: Right.
1: But I wasn't against them back in the day when I was working at LAUSD until I found out that what side they were really on and how corrupt they've become.
0: I've been caught by surprise on a number of areas where people I used to support, and now I realize, I just can no longer support that. And it kind of throws you into kind of a little bit of emotional turmoil, in that you think, my goodness, I used to be happy here, and now I'm not happy here, and I seem to be finding different allies. And I guess maybe that change is good, because you realize, no, things change. You have to pay attention. This is Josh Lane listening to Here's to Your Health, and our guest is Maureen Quinn Flaherty. And Maureen Quinn Flaherty is an educator, and she's running for school board in Long Beach, California. And you ran before for school board? Is this the second time you've run? You're running?
1: No, actually, it's the first time. Okay. Never run for office. I've been the president for Long Beach Freedom USA, Long Beach Eagle Forum, now currently. And I've been holding events to teach the public about their constitutional rights. But I have not ran for office until this election, June 2nd, 2026.
0: Right. And Maureen, so at this point, please tell listeners of Here's to Your Health, how can we contact you to find out more about your work?
1: Oh, thank you. Yes, you can email me. It's Maureen Quinn, 123@protonmail.com. I do have a website for running for office, but it will be on hold if I don't go through to the general election. So okay. That's the best way to reach me is my email.
0: Okay, give us that again, please, and spell it for us, okay?
1: Oh, sure. M as in Merrick. It's Maureen Quinn, MaureenQuinn, 123@protonmail.com.
0: All righty. And I know it sounds silly to you, but once again, give us that email contact. Give it once again, please, Maureen.
1: Not a problem. Maureen Quinn, MaureenQuinn, 123@protonmail.com.
0: All righty. And you are also a member of the Children's Health Defense, so you are a volunteer here in Long Beach or in California in general?
1: Yeah, I'm the representative for Long Beach.
0: And so what do you do for the Children's Health Defense?
1: We go to different events, spreading the information about what's happening with the latest information about toxins for children and what parents should be aware of, or what, you know, what we can do to help those situations, and just bringing awareness and education to the public.
0: Right.
1: So we just go to different events.
0: Okay, let me ask you as almost a philosophical question, because it's hard to quantify this. Is the response so much better now than it was, say, 4 or 5 years ago? Is it 20% better? Is it 30% better? How would you characterize it?
1: I would say it's about 50 to 60% better, or maybe higher.
0: Whoa. Okay. Whoa. Well,
1: it's a lot better.
0: Okay, so you're in the field, so you would know directly. So now people are just, their attitude, their understanding, their information has changed over the whole being coerced into vaccinations. Actually, they're not exactly vaccinations. mRNA is a new technology. But so like that has, there's been a major shift then in your opinion, not a minor shift, but a major shift.
1: A major shift.
0: Right, right.
1: Ooh. I have a story if you want me to tell you about it.
0: Please, go ahead. Go ahead. Yeah.
1: Okay, I'll make this quick. So I have a family member who wasn't inviting me to Christmas or Thanksgiving during that period of time during COVID because I'm not vaccinated, vehemently for the vaccine. So now another family member has a Guillain-Barre syndrome. I think that's how you pronounce it. And I asked her, what do you think causes that? She said the vaccine.
0: Okay.
1: So that was kind of eye-opening that she would actually say that when somebody was so supportive. I didn't really,
0: right.
1: I just was thinking, well, she must understand now. The causes of what could happen when you take vaccines. It can ruin your immune system.
0: Okay, that's a great story. Hate to say that. Our guest has been Maureen Quinn Flaherty, who is running for school board in Long Beach and is an important resource in the community to help us understand what's kind of going on. Things do change. So it's a great pleasure to have Maureen on. Again, Maureen Quinn Flaherty running for school board in Long Beach. And I hope Maureen Quinn Flaherty wins the election. This is Josh Lane. 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We take a short break and we'll be right back after these important messages.
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0: Well, hi.
1: There it is. Monday, new week.
0: Fancy meeting you here.
1: Fancy meeting you here.
0: Whew.
1: Over the weekend, I watched, what's it called? Sheep Detective. Don't want to talk about that.
0: Oh, yeah.
1: Sheep Detectives.
0: Oh, yeah. Sheep Detectives.
1: Hugh Jackman. I don't want to give too much away. It really was actually very cute. Totally worth your time. Yeah. No animals were harmed. For one reason, they weren't real animals. They were CG. Pretty obvious they were CG. Some great performances, though. Julia Louis-Dreyfus was the lead sheep. And she's never looked better.
0: The lead sheep, huh?
1: She was the lead sheep. And no secret, Hugh Jackman is murdered in this. He's a shepherd. He's murdered, and the whole movie surrounds on the sheep, his flock of sheep.
0: So they're kind of bumming me out.
1: The whole movie focused around the CG sheep, just, you know, solving his murder and being able to communicate with people, because the people can't hear him talk. They can't, you know, they're just going blah, blah, blah to the people. But we, you know, on the inside can hear him talk. Brett Goldstein played twins from Ted Lasso.
0: Okay.
1: Brett Goldstein, who's Roy Kemp. He played twin Rams. It was fun. It was great. And you and Brian Cranston. It was a big budget thing. It didn't do very well at the box office, but it's certainly worth your attention now that it doesn't cost you anything and it's on streaming. So, I mean, I recommend, highly recommend it. It's an hour and a half of fun and suspense, kind of. Yeah.
0: And even
1: it's a it's a sheep whodunit. Who doesn't want to see a CG sheep whodunit?
0: That's true. I mean, that's what I've always aspired to, really.
1: I, you know what? And Hugh Jackman, man, if he doesn't get the Oscar for Best Supporting Actor.
0: The part that I saw, I saw a part of it with him in it. And it was so, the part that he played was just actually very touching.
1: Very cute.
0: And I was really bummed when he got murdered.
1: Yeah, well, whatever. Somebody had to get murdered because it's a sheep whodunit. I'm waiting for the sequel. Sheep Detectives 2. I'm sure there'll be one.
0: The Sheepquel.
1: Sheepquel. I like that. Today is International Chess Day. It is Moon Day in honor of the moon landing on this day, July 20th, back in 1969. Do your math real quick, and that's like way too many years.
0: Long.
1: We still haven't been back to the moon since, since the last Apollo flight in 1971.
0: It's nap day today. That was the last time on the moon, huh?
1: Yeah. It's nap day today, so take one.
0: Isn't every day.
1: It's National Lollipop Day, and you know what? It's National Ugly Truck Day. Now, you might say, what, in honor of the Cybertruck? No. This day was actually it was birthed in the 1990s, so it predates the Cybertruck. It's kind of weird.
0: Oh, wow. That's
1: We're still living up to it today. All right, lots to discuss. We got a big show today, so hang in there. We're ready to roll. Here we go.

0: It's that 90s channel. All things 90. Today's impossible trivia question. 1 in 10 adults admit they've never tried this summertime Epicurean classic. Summertime. 1 in 10 adults. I would imagine every kid's tried this from when they're old enough to try summertime classics, whatever age that is.
1: So is it, I think, is it alcohol?
0: I said Epicurean delight.
1: Oh, Epicurean. Summer.
0: It's food.
1: A summertime food dish?
0: Yeah. Yeah. You can have it other times, but it's most popular in the summer. All right, I'll have to give you a clue.
1: Homemade ice cream?
0: No.
1: I don't know.
0: No. We'll
1: revisit that later.
0: We'll revisit that later. Hey, forget the idea that AI was going to debut by starring in the next summer blockbuster. Netflix says AI's biggest stroke so far has been much less glamorous, saving time and money behind the scenes. The streaming giant revealed that roughly 300 titles on its platform have used generative AI, primarily during post-production. According to Netflix, productions including The American Experiment, Glory, and Brazil 70 used AI to create crowd scenes, battle sequences, and world-building shots that would have been expensive or impossible to produce otherwise. Now, when I say that background shots, things like that, you're talking about shots that need tons of extras. Tons and tons of extras, right?
1: Okay.
0: And that makes sense, that why wouldn't they just use AI to fill in the background? Right?
1: Are you talking about some of the B-roll?
0: No, not B-roll. Behind, you get maybe the main actors are on a green screen. Let's take Ted Lasso, for example. They're at a soccer pitch, and they're at a game, and it shows a huge crowd behind them in the stands.
1: Right.
0: Probably all that's AI. And they're not admitting that, but they say Netflix, for sure, in their productions, are starting to use it. Over 300 titles, they say, use this generative AI. We were talking just a minute ago about sheep detectives. Guaranteed AI.
1: Well, of course.
0: The sheep, I've not
1: okay,
0: had
1: so
0: a
1: what's
0: talking
1: the difference?
0: Sheep.
1: Okay, so what's the difference? Because it's always been,
0: in
1: to
0: the
1: this
0: past,
1: point, it's
0: in
1: been
0: the past,
1: CG, right?
0: No, it hasn't always been CG. In the past, they've had to use real, what they call practical actors and things like that to make crowd scenes. And CGI it's a little different than AI in that humans actually are building an animation on top of whatever the actors in a green suit or a suit with spots all over them, like in Polar Express. Tom Hanks played every role in Polar Express.
1: Right.
0: Anyway, but AI is just creating it out of nothing. So it's not like there's anybody, being created and animated. The generative AI basically is creating entire humans and characters. Anyway, Netflix co-CEO Ted Sarando said The American Experiment featured 17 minutes of AI-enhanced footage that was completed twice as fast and for about half the cost of traditional visual effects. You talk about CG.
1: Well, what do you know?
0: Yeah. I mean, AI isn't taking actors' jobs, is coming for the interns who fill the stadium seats with copy and paste. Hey, for Hollywood, though, that's a pretty significant shift. Instead of asking whether AI can make movies, studios are now asking where AI can quietly fill in the blanks. Smaller productions may suddenly be able to afford scenes that once required huge blockbuster budgets.
1: Right.
0: But also, I don't know where this leaves movies when it comes to being eligible for the Academy Awards, because Motion Picture Arts and Sciences Academy has said that they're going to ban

0: Yeah, pictures from being
1: no part.
0: Could be no part as in the AI. So I don't know. You know, maybe they don't care. Maybe they don't care about awards. They just care about making movies.
1: Well, you have to wonder: is it if when they say no part, would it be
0: no? I think
1: part
0: it's any
1: of
0: part.
1: The acting or no, no part
0: think,
1: of
0: think, well
1: because this is the X.
0: No, no. Well, yeah. No, I think they'd have to preclude CGI too. Because that's kind of a.
1: But CGI has always been just been used for a long
0: time. Well, it has, and it's computer animation. So anyway, well, you know, we'll see how Netflix fares in the upcoming awards seasons next year. Meanwhile, try and watch your favorite Netflix flicks and see if you can tell which ones are baked in with AI.
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Today's shower thoughts all about Netflix and their announcement about AI. Here, hold my old DVR. Netflix using AI. I mean, someday the algorithm won't just know what you want to watch, it'll know what you want them to film. The next time someone says, nobody could have written this, they might actually be right. One day, the making of documentary might just be a laptop showing another laptop what to do. Netflix already recommends what to watch. Having AI make the shows just cuts out the middleman. Imagine winning an Emmy and then having to thank your family, your agent, and version 12.3.1 of the rendering software.

0: are things you didn't know that you need to know today. But you do, you really do, because ripped from the headlines, and we really want you to know this crap.
1: Do we?
0: I mean, stuff.
1: Do we really? Do we really care?
0: Well, there's things.
1: All right.
0: And I gotta say, and I know we'll talk about it, but congratulations, Spain.
1: Oh, yeah, Spain. Actually, we were supposed to talk about it 20 minutes ago. Spain, you know what? I mean, Lionel Messi, you know, and Argentina, you know, hey, good on you. You held them to nothing for all regulation.
0: Very dramatic.
1: And the first overtime, too.
0: Yeah.
1: And then the second overtime, well, you know.
0: Yeah.
1: I mean, but wow. I mean, this is the first
0: dramatic.
1: Time Spain has won the Men's World Cup in 16 years. All right, so what's going on?
0: That Taco Bell lettuce was the culprit.
1: I knew it.
0: I mean, Taco
1: I knew
0: Bell
1: I shouldn't have had that taco.
0: Taco Bell didn't grow. It's not their lettuce.
1: No, but they buy it from somewhere.
0: I think it was like from 28, Taylor Farms.
1: Taylor Farms.
0: It's like 28 states or something.
1: Well,
0: like that. They're recalling her.
1: Oh, yeah, they got to recall them. But
0: yeah.
1: Where was the lettuce grown?
0: Well, federal health officials say lettuce imported from Mexico, served at Taco Bell locations in 5 states, has been identified as the source of the recent outbreak of a diarrhea-causing parasite.
1: Good Lord.
0: Ew.
1: No, it's horrible.
0: If your burrito had extra crunch, hopefully it was just the lettuce.
1: There's no lettuce in a burrito. I mean, there are, but I mean...
0: And a burrito supreme
1: get,
0: or something.
1: Yeah. Yeah, you get the lettuce with the taco.
0: Not that Taco Bell has burrito supremes anymore.
1: They do. They do.
0: Well,
1: they're not
0: don't.
1: Like they used to be.
0: Not like they used to be, you know?
1: Yeah. No.
0: Cholesterol game changer.
1: Cholesterol
0: FDA has approved enlicitide, a once-daily pill that can lower LDL, which is your bad cholesterol, by as much as 60%.
1: Wow.
0: In fewer than 6 months.
1: Well, you know what? All we're going to need to do is take pills to live to be 120. I think that's the deal.
0: Yeah.
1: Yeah. Okay.
0: Until now, results like that, usually you'd have to, like, you know, take a...
1: Five pills.
0: You know.
1: Five pills.
0: Usually, well, for something like that strong, it's going to be like 6 months.
1: All right,
0: injectable, I'm sorry.
1: What else you got?
0: Your heart may be thrilled, your pharmacy's refrigerator section, not so much, but it will leave room for more GLP-1 medications.
1: Yeah, yeah, of course.
0: Red Robin is feeling the pinch.
1: Speaking
0: Red Robin says it's
1: cholesterol.
0: Struggling financially. Speaking of cholesterol, yeah. It plans to close at least 20 restaurants this year.
1: Oh, man. I like Red Robin. Yum. Isn't that what it is?
0: You know, and I haven't been to one in a long time, and I
1: like
0: think
1: them.
0: They're really good, and I love their onion rings. I do.
1: Yeah, and they're...
0: I remember them being
1: bottomless
0: good.
1: French fries.
0: Well, that's the only thing disappearing. The only thing disappearing faster than the bottomless fries is the restaurant itself. Can I actually say that out loud?
1: Yeah.
0: Honda hits the brakes on EVs. Ooh. Honda's ending U.S. sales of its last all-electric vehicle as demands for hybrids continue to pace EVs.
1: Yeah, I think the hybrid's going to win out over eventually just because of the convenience for the driver and the range.
0: If you're going somewhere...
1: Yeah,
0: you,
1: I mean, you got to make
0: like,
1: a trip.
0: What do you mean the charge is 35 miles? I thought it was 10 miles.
1: Yeah.
0: Well, that can be a problem.
1: That takes hours to charge, too.
0: Yeah, because a lot of drivers still like the idea of plugging in, just not every single night.
1: Yeah.
0: And having the option and the...
1: Well, going on a trip, the range can be less than 300 miles before you need another charge.
0: Which I think
1: that's why you need the hybrid. All right, there you go. Those are some things you really didn't need to know, or you needed to know, but you didn't know you needed to know.
0: We're pretty sure you did. Well,
1: anyway, they're ripped from
0: the headlines.

0: And now, for today's edition of All the News You Could Care Less About, here's your reporter, who you also could care less about.
1: Jelly Roll and Bunny XO have officially wrapped up their divorce.
2: That was quick.
1: Yeah, it wasn't too long. And for Hollywood standards, it's almost suspiciously civilized.
2: Wow.
1: I know. Weird.
2: Goodness, that is weird. Strange. Very strange. Weird and strange.
1: Court documents show they've divided up the big ticket items, including homes, cars, an airplane, and their intellectual property.
2: Okay.
1: Jelly Roll will also make a confidential one-time payment, and both agreed there will be no messy alimony battle.
2: No messy alimony.
1: Must be a good confidential one-time payment.
2: I was
1: going
2: to say, yeah, that probably has something to do with the fact that he's, you know what, he hasn't, I mean, he's made it big, right?
1: Yeah.
2: He's made it big.
1: Yeah, he did.
2: So, you know, I he seems like a decent guy. With the exception infidelity.
1: As far as we know.
2: You know, with the exception of infidelity. I think that sounds like it happened on both sides, right?
1: From what I understand,
2: Maybe they knew it. And they're like, might as well split up. You know, and I mean, if she was going to take advantage of him, that's the other part about a divorce. I think that we would not even be talking about this right now. They'd still be, you know, duking it out.
1: They've been a really, it actually took me a little bit by surprise because they've always been super fond of each other. I mean, they actually like each other for the most part.
2: You know, and they don't have kids, right? So, I mean, this is one of those divorces where it's just really about money and property, right? They don't have to share custody of anything.
1: Do they
2: have a dog?
1: They do have a dog.
2: Oh, do they have a kid?
1: The most interesting clause in this whole thing is neither one's allowed to publicly trash talk the other.
2: Oh.
1: What are we gonna
2: talk about on the Who Cares News? They don't trash each other.
1: And they really have not trash talked each other. A celebrity breakup with a legally enforced be nice policy is odd in Hollywood.
2: Super odd.
1: So here's the stranger part.
2: Oh, it's even stranger.
1: Even though they're divorced, Bunny recently said the two still plan to have another child together through a surrogate.
2: Wow. Wow, that's weird.
1: So they both started their new chapters. Bunny's been spotted kissing on reality star Dylan Wolf. And Jelly Roll has already moved on himself, recently underwent cosmetic surgery, plans to take classes at Arizona State University.
2: Why? So I'm sorry, Arizona. I'm sorry. That was a joke. That was a bad joke. My bad.
1: No, I think you're more of a, he made it big. Why is he going to school?
2: Yeah, I got it. No,
1: I could be a professional student. I'm just kidding.
2: No, I know a lot of people could, but it's like Arizona State, really? It's like,
1: well, why not?
2: Why? Why? You say why
1: Maybe
2: not.
1: Maybe he's from Arizona. I don't know. Where's he from?
2: I have no idea where he's from.
1: Arizona, sorry. Just send your cards and letters.
2: Just all Arizona State.
1: This is what I put
2: just
1: up with.
2: All Arizona
1: I can do
2: State
1: is apologize.
2: Everybody, they're the butt of every school, almost. That's all. They're used to it. They're used to it.
1: Oh, anyway. Not Florida?
2: Okay. No, Florida. Oh, come on now. Florida produces a fine football team. Nothing against Arizona State's football team.
1: So to recap, John's being a little...
2: I'm in a mood.
1: Bunny and Jelly Roll XO... No, Bunny XO.
2: XO, yeah.
1: And Jelly Roll.
2: Yeah.
1: Or Jelly Roll. You can call him Jelly Roll XO if you want to. They're divorced.
2: Not anymore.
1: They're dividing an airplane. They're dating other people.
2: God,
1: planning
2: another
1: baby together. I said that. Yeah. And they can't say anything mean about each other. So somewhere, relationship counselors just closed their notebooks and quietly walked out of the room.
2: As has like, the Who Cares News.
1: Yeah.
2: If there's no trash to talk about, then, well, not always interested.
1: We live in Los Angeles. There's always trash to talk about.
2: There's trash. All right. It's Van Camp and
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0: Doubt that any of us are going to be around in the year 2100, but scientists are already predicting what life could look like in the next 70 years from now. Okay.
1: What do you mean? There will be people around in 2100.
0: Well, yes, but we probably won't be. Most people listening to this show probably won't be around in 2100. we're really looking more not just the year 2100, but you know, the century.
1: Gotcha.
0: A new study from researchers at Australia's Macquarie University predicts that by the year 2100, the planet could be nearly 4 degrees Celsius warmer than it was before the Industrial Revolution. Now, I don't know how many Fahrenheit that is, but it's a lot, you know. Is it 20 degrees?
1: 40 degrees Celsius?
0: 4 degrees Celsius, quite a bit. 15 to 20 degrees.
1: Well, carry on. I'll let you know.
0: That warming, by the way, could fuel more extreme wildfires, longer droughts, stronger floods, and permanently alter forests, grasslands, and wildlife habitats around the globe.
1: Yeah, that's not good.
0: Which is going to probably affect our food supply. In fact, researchers believe our food supply may look completely different. Instead of raising massive herds of cattle and sheep, much of our meat and dairy could come from animal cells grown in laboratories. Lab-grown chicken is already approved for sale in several countries, while scientists are also developing chocolate, coffee, and milk without traditional farming. Well, yeah, I saw something I'd never seen before in the store yesterday. Pistachio milk.
1: Oh, yeah, I've heard of it.
0: Dude, really?
1: Yeah.
0: How much milk are you going to get out of a pistachio?
1: It's going to take a lot of darn little pistachios.
0: Who has to crack all those little shells? I mean, is it worth it? Like, milk that pistachio.
1: No, for me, it's like peeling shrimp. It's too much effort.
0: Peeling shrimp is not hard. Anyway, another possibility is using gene editing technology to reduce invasive species or disease-carrying insects like mosquitoes, potentially protecting native wildlife and reducing human illnesses. Can you imagine how many illnesses would be eradicated if we didn't have mosquitoes? There's a lot, especially in third world countries where mosquitoes are a problem. The study focused on Australia, so they could have cared less about the rest of the world, which is kind of a small continent when you think about it, and having to deal with their own food supply. Researchers say these trends could apply worldwide. None of these predictions are guaranteed, of course. The scientists say many of the technologies already exist, meaning the future may arrive sooner than the 70 years. And I'm thinking, you know what? Good news. Your steak could be cruelty-free. The bad news is it was probably grown next to your Wi-Fi router. Did you find the 4 degrees Celsius? Mm-hmm. Did you find the difference? How much is it in F? Fahrenheit, 4 degrees Celsius.
1: But that's right. That's what I was looking for.
0: You're looking for that?
1: I was trying to figure out.
0: Okay. Look that up. Scroll, scroll, scroll. This is me.
1: Scroll. You know when your iPhone needs to do an update and you don't do the update?
0: See?
1: Everything starts to just like...
0: Okay. Go slow.
1: All right, so here we go.
0: All right, 4 degrees Celsius.
1: What is 4 degrees Celsius?
0: In Fahrenheit. There you go. And the answer is
1: 39.2 degrees.
0: That's a lot.
1: Yeah, buddy.
0: That's 40 degrees. If you can imagine that it would be 140 at, Palm Springs in the summer.
1: No.
0: Well, we will adapt.
1: They say that.
0: They will adapt. I'm not going to be here in 70 years. That's not planning on it anyway.
1: Not your problem.
0: Stan Campbell Morgan.

0: baby. It's Monday, kids. You know what that means? It's time for the nerd news.
1: Nerd news.
0: All the science your brain can handle.
1: Science for one week.
0: Got a lot to talk about today. The James Webb watches a black hole eat. NASA's James Webb Space Telescope captured its clearest view yet of gas spiraling into a supermassive black hole, revealing an enormous filament feeding the cosmic monster at the heart of a distant galaxy. As long as it's at the heart of a distant galaxy, I don't care. Hey, could we really terraform Mars? Scientists say advances in technology have revived serious discussions about whether humans could someday reshape Mars into a more Earth-like world.
1: Isn't that the goal?
0: The enormous engineering challenges remain. Well, it's the goal, but it could take centuries to figure out how to use natural resources on Mars. I'm just saying.
1: First off, they'll have to build a bubble.
0: Yeah, and then
1: to live in the geodesical dome or whatever it is.
0: Feynman's sprinkler mystery finally solved. The decades-old physics puzzle has finally been cracked using experimental silly sprinklers, giving scientists a better understanding of how fluids behave under unusual conditions.
1: Okay.
0: Microplastics may be supercharging germs. Researchers found that tiny plastic particles in drinking water can help dangerous bacteria become stronger and more resistant, raising new concerns about plastic pollution
1: and
0: public health. You know what, kids? Just get the soda stream, okay? Ancient quasars keep defying astronomers. Scientists discovered 31 incredibly ancient quasars. Quasar that formed much earlier than expected, challenging current theories about how quickly giant black holes grew after the Big Bang. All right. But wait, there's more. AI solves a water mystery. Artificial intelligence helped scientists better understand the strange behavior of super cold water, a breakthrough that could improve everything from climate models to material science.
1: What do you know?
0: Cancer drug blueprint decoded. Researchers figured

0: figured out how bacteria naturally manufacture multiple versions of powerful anti-cancer compounds, opening the door to designing even more effective medicines. I'm still looking forward to that pill you swallow, and it just blows up all your cancer cells.
1: It's out there.
0: It's there.
1: It's just who's going to do it.
0: Yeah.
1: And for how much.
0: And well, yeah. And finally, Stephen Hawking's black hole theory gets an upgrade. Physicists developed a new framework that extends Hawking's famous ideas to real, evolving black holes instead of perfectly stable ones, bringing theory one step closer to reality. Wow. How do you like that? And that's the nerd news for this week.
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0: Hey, it's time for some tasty bits.
1: I'm going to have myself a popsicle because I happen to know it's popsicle day.
0: Is it a popsicle day? I didn't mention that. Okay. Hey, have a popsicle. Enjoy those sticky little mothers. Here's some things you probably didn't know yesterday. 100 years ago, Americans used to get goat testicle transplants to cure impotence.
1: What? Whoa.
0: Can you imagine wandering around with a transplant?
1: No, can you imagine going, hey, baby, what?
0: Can you imagine going, meh? About two.
1: Hey, Andrew's chewing some feta.
0: Yeah, right. Oh, that's terrible. About two in three people.
1: Oh, that's
0: two
1: horrible.
0: And three or three, yes, people die every year by falling into the Grand Canyon. I would have thought it was more than that.
1: It's a
0: long way down.
1: Oh,
0: wow.
1: Yes.
0: Yeah. It is posted everywhere. I've been there. I've not fallen in, but I've been to the top part of the Grand Canyon, you know, where they have the signs.
1: Never walk down, huh?
0: Are you kidding? You got to walk out.
1: That's true. What goes down must come up.
0: You read 25% slower on a computer screen than you do on paper. 25%. Wow, I would have never guessed that.
1: How come?
0: I don't know. Strange, right? The Washington Generals have beaten the Harlem Globetrotters 6 times and lost to them more than 18,000.
1: Of course.
0: Because the Washington Generals are supposed to lose the Harlem Globetrotters. I can't believe they won 6 times.
1: I love the Harlem. I love them.
0: They're great. They're great.
1: Love Metal Arc Lemon. I mean, it goes back a year because it's just, they've been around for...
0: Oh, no, they've been around for a long time.
1: Yeah, it's kind of like in the baseball world, it's the Savannah Bananas.
0: Yeah.
1: And all their
0: They're
1: groups.
0: Great.
1: Yeah.
0: They are really talented.
1: This is the basketball version, but they are the OG.
0: They've been the OG. And Austin, yeah, Texas is the biggest American city without an NFL, NBA, NHL, or Major League Baseball team. No professional sports teams in Austin.
1: Nope.
0: Followed by El Paso, Texas, Louisville, Kentucky, Albuquerque, New Mexico, and Tucson, Arizona. Yeah. Even, I was going to say Oakland, California now. I think Oakland, California's in there. They must be. Yeah, they must be. No, anyway, there you go. Yeah, they're bigger. I'm going to change that. Anyway, there's some things you probably didn't know yesterday.

0: ever wonder why men's and women's shirt buttons are on opposite sides?
1: I think I know this too.
0: It's a fashion mystery that's been around since the 13th century. And you know, historians still can't understand why. They don't know why for certain. One popular theory says men dressed themselves, so right-handed button placement made sense. Wealthy women, however, were often dressed by maids facing them.
1: Dressed
0: so clothing
1: by maid.
0: Was designed with the buttons reversed to make fastening easier.
1: Well, then now we know.
0: Other explanations are more colorful. Some historians think men's buttons were positioned to keep swords from catching on clothing. I'm pretty sure that it doesn't really matter if swords catch on clothing. If a sword's getting close to your shirt, you're getting stabbed.
1: Well, since they have this, does this mean that this is a problem that they're having
0: over
1: there?
0: I'm just...
1: Oh, there goes another one.
0: Or they're going to pop the buttons. You know, it's like, pa-sha. You know, instead of stabbing someone, you pop all their buttons and expose their hairy chest. Others point to women riding side saddle or making breastfeeding easier. I'm not sure why the side saddle and the button orientation has anything to do with that, but I don't understand side saddle anyway. It's like, good Lord. Then there's the legendary story that Napoleon ordered women's buttons reversed because he was tired of being mocked.
1: Uh-oh.
0: Because he always put his hand inside his shirt.
1: Yes.
0: There's zero evidence, by the way, that it's true. No evidence whatsoever.
1: Zero.
0: And apparently we've spent 700 years arguing over which side of a shirt is correct. Anyway, the answer may never be known. Why? But it's still happening to this day. So there you go.

0: 4 years, Gen Z has been getting the credit for embracing the sober curious lifestyle.
1: Sober curious.
0: But a new global survey it says baby boomers, they're actually leading the moderation movement.
1: Boy, what have you had to drink this morning, Morgan?
0: Not enough, obviously. Yeah,
1: obviously.
0: Researchers have surveyed, it was more than 32,000 people.
1: That's a big survey.
0: Good-sized survey. And it was around the world. Around the world's 15 largest alcohol markets, and found that drinkers are consuming fewer beverages overall. Will that spike the price of alcohol?
1: Probably. That's a lot, 15%.
0: Average number of drinks per occasion fell from 4.4
1: per occasion. Okay. Wow.
0: The average number of drinks per occasion.
1: I heard you.
0: Okay.
1: I was just that was for emphasis.
0: Okay.
1: You said 4.4. That's a bit of drinking.
0: That's decent. Yeah.
1: Yeah.
0: It's probably mostly at wedding and bar mitzvahs.
1: People go out on Saturday nights and they drink four drinks. Okay, I get it. All right. Over the course of a night, it's like...
0: True. But it's more funny to think about at weddings and...
1: Yeah.
0: Because there's a drunk uncle.
1: And there's a wedding crasher. Yeah.
0: Exactly.
1: Okay. And drunk bridesmaids.
0: Yeah.
1: Uh-huh.
0: Wait, what's my husband doing with a bridesmaid?
1: Is that just...
0: Yeah.
1: Where did that come from? Usually it's single people crashing weddings so they can pick up on and hook up with bridesmaids. I saw the wedding crasher.
0: Anyway, the average drinks per occasion went from 4.4 over the last 2 years. Now it's 3.9 this year.
1: Oh, okay, so that's like half a drink. 4.4 to 3.9. Okay. All right.
0: Biggest surprise is boomers reported drinking the least, averaging just 2.6 drinks per occasion.
1: Wow.
0: While also
1: way
0: drinking
1: to moderate.
0: Less. Right.
1: Way to moderate, boomer. Jeez.
0: That's wow. They're strong. Baby boomers be strong.
1: If the average is 4.4 or 3.9 or whatever it is, that means there's more people drinking than that to get to that average. So somebody's drinking 7. Right?
0: Yeah, right.
1: See?
0: Yeah. I'll have what she's having and then drink hers.
1: And I'll drink hers too.
0: All right. So the trend, they say, is reflecting a permanent lifestyle shift rather than people simply tightening their budgets during uncertain
1: economic
0: times. That's
1: going to piss off Seagram's to know and the company that owns Seagram's, rather.
0: Now, just because they say it is what it is the last 2 years and 3.9 this year, who's to say... Yeah, they're just talking occasion. The person may go home and really make up for it.
1: They might. Yeah.
0: Especially if it's an open bar or it's being served.
1: Well, if it's an open bar, then yeah.
0: But if you're shelling out money for it, you tend not to drink quite as much, depending on the person.
1: So you're making the hypothesis that boomers don't have any money, so that's why they drink less, right? Is that what you're saying by that?
0: They're more conservative with their money.
1: Well, that's true because they're all retired now. So.
0: Yes.
1: Pretty much. Yeah.
0: And they were the more
1: fiscally
0: responsible group, I guess.
1: No, I don't know about that.
0: No, because actually Gen Z's doing pretty well.
1: Gen Z's doing pretty good in that.
0: Yeah.
1: But anyway, all right.
0: All right. So there you go. That's not every country's headed the same direction.
1: Yeah, but
0: drinking rates among higher income consumers are climbing in paces like India.
1: Oh, higher. Oh, really? Okay.
0: Yep.
1: Okay. Well, booze be expensive.
0: Yes.
1: Booze not be cheap.
0: You know, it's like a filet mignon or a cocktail. Which one do I want?
1: I'm going for the cocktail every time. It's Van Camp and Morgan.
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0: Today's totally impossible trivia question. 1 in 10 adults, 1 in 10, admit they've never tried this summertime goodie. And what would this summertime Epicurean goodie be? It's a classic goodie. It's a classic goodie. What would it be?
1: A classic Epicurean goodie.
0: Yep.
1: Does it have to do with fruit?
0: Nope.
1: No.
0: Nope.
1: Ice cream?
0: Nope.
1: No. Steak?
0: Nope.
1: Barbecue, grilling?
0: Yeah, not grilling, but you might need a fire pit.
1: S'mores?
0: S'mores. 1 in 10 adults admit they have never tried s'mores.
1: What? I'll eat theirs.
0: Yeah. I can't stand them, but go ahead.
1: I'll eat yours, too.
0: Yeah, well, you're welcome to.
1: It's like, don't say, no, I don't want to take them, and I will eat them when everybody else is running out of them.
0: Hey, if you ever want to know whether a first date has long-term potential, restaurant workers, of all people, say don't watch what they order, watch how they behave. They asked chefs, servers, and restaurant managers to identify some major dating red flags, and here are the top six.
1: Oh, gosh.
0: No. According to the restaurant workers.
1: Okay.
0: Number one, playing seating games, demanding a better table, or refusing the first one offered just to feel important. Yeah, that sucks.
1: No, thank you.
0: You know what? Just, you know, you're there to eat, okay? I get it. The table position might be weird. You know what? Just enjoy.
1: He was probably hoping to meet a woman, but it ain't going to be like that.
0: He or her. Now, come on. They're already there on a date. Number two, ordering for you. Taking over your order without asking is more about control than courtesy. I think the days of the man ordering for a woman should be over. I totally agree that is such a, a chauvinistic thing to do. Yeah. Everybody has a right to order their own damn thing. Unless, of course, they go to dinner with you, because then you take forever to order, you know?
1: No, I'm trying to be better.
0: But, yeah, your past suggests that you're not. Number three, treating the staff poorly. Being rude, snapping at servers, flirting with staff, or forgetting simple please and thank you says a lot about your date. So remember that. Number four, overreacting to problems. If every tiny mistake becomes a full-blown crisis, expect more drama outside the restaurant, too. These are all signs that this is the wrong person you need to be with. Showing off with alcohol or wine. Acting like a wine snob.
1: Yeah, judge it. Don't.
0: Sending back perfectly good bottles or getting overly intoxicated rarely impresses anyone.
1: No.
0: These are tips, of course, from restaurant workers. They see this all the time.
1: Yeah.
0: The number one customer they have are people on dates. So they see it. And number six, tipping badly or disappearing when the check arrives. Dying and dashing? You don't want to have anything to do with that person ever again. Unless that's the kind of life of crime you want to lead. A few things scream second date canceled faster than stiffing the server or expecting your date to foot the bill. Restaurant veterans say dining out creates the perfect pressure test. If someone can't show patience, gratitude, and respect over a meal, chances are those qualities won't magically appear later on in the relationship. Right?
1: No, they won't.
0: Yeah. Mm-hmm.
1: Funny if how your that date happens.
0: Tips 5%, your chances of a second date probably drop by 95%. That's all I'm saying. And there you go. It's Van Camp and Morgan.

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What a decade. 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What's not to love? That 90s channel. All things 90s.

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1: Alright.
0: July 20th.
1: July 20th. Who's born today?
0: Supermodel, Mrs. Tom Brady, Gisele Bündchen.
1: Gisele.
0: And also an ex of Leo.
1: That's right.
0: Not ex-wife, just ex-girlfriend.
1: She's an ex-girlfriend, yeah.
0: Yeah.
1: That was so 20 years ago.
0: So long time, yeah.
1: Because she's been 25 for a hot minute. Gisele, I think today is like her 45th birthday today?
0: 46.
1: Okay.
0: Josh Holloway.
1: From Lost?
0: Yep, and Mission Impossible, yeah. Ghost Protocol.
1: Josh has got to be... He's got to be like 55.
0: 57.
1: I'm doing good.
0: Julianne Hough.
1: Julianne Hough. She's a judge also on Dancing with the Stars, right?
0: Yeah.
1: She a guest judge or I don't know if she's permanent judge.
0: I really don't know.
1: I don't watch. Julianne, of course, can dance. She can sing.
0: She can dance. Yeah, absolutely.
1: And she can host a Disney special. Julianne is 38 today.
0: You are correct, sir.
1: Look at me. I got one.
0: Omar Epps.
1: Oh, from House. I remember him. He was great. He didn't take anything off House of all the characters. You know, Omar's a character. I can't even remember his character's name. But he was the one who just, you know, he was the antithesis. Man, I'm stretching this one. Omar's 57.
0: Omar is 53. You're wrong.
1: Yeah, all right, fine.
0: Sandra Oh.
1: From Grey's.
0: Yep.
1: And Killing Eve.
0: Yes. And
1: a lot of other stuff. A lot of other stuff. She's great.
0: Under the Tuscan Sun.
1: I didn't want to. I could care less about that. Sandra, I think, is 55 today.
0: I loved Under the Tuscan Sun. 55.
1: Yeah, fine.
0: LaRue Willis. Yeah, fine, fine.
1: Bruce
0: fine.
1: And Demi's daughter.
0: Uh-huh.
1: LaRue is she 32?
0: 35.
1: Wow. Time passes.
0: Donna Dixon.
1: Ha! Huh. Once married to Dan Aykroyd.
0: Yeah.
1: I remember her from Bosom Buddies.
0: She was on Bosom Buddies.
1: Yeah. She was the...
0: The beginning of Tom Hanks.
1: Tom Hanks and Peter Scolari. Yeah. Yeah. Donna's got it. Well, if Hanks is 60... She's 70?
0: 69.
1: All right. Okay.
0: Terry Irwin.
1: Widow of Steve Irwin, the Crocodile Hunter.
0: Steve Irwin. Why did you
1: Terry is 60?
0: 62.
1: Okay.
0: Kim Carnes.
1: Wow, Kim Carnes and that sultry voice of the 1980s. Kim is 80.
0: 81.
1: Okay.
0: We have two countries in a row.
1: Right.
0: Radney Foster.
1: Radney is 65.
0: 67. Yeah. Can't believe this guy's this old. T.G. Shepherd.
1: Is he still alive, T.G. Shepherd? T.G. Shepherd. He's 85.
0: 82.
1: Fine.
0: And lastest, but not leastest, the one, the only. And quite a legend himself, Carlos Santana.
1: It is Carlos's 79th birthday today.
0: You are correct,
1: and if today's
0: sir.
1: Your birthday,
0: happy birthday.
1: From Van Camp and Morgan.
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0: Once upon a time in Florida, oh Florida, something took a left in Albuquerque.
1: Which is not in Florida, Florida.
0: No, but something took a left.
1: Okay.
0: And then Florida, oh Florida. Let's hide things in weird places. A St. Petersburg woman is facing drug trafficking charges. Did I connect yet?
1: Yeah.
0: After police say they found fentanyl hidden in, well, just about every hiding place imaginable.
1: Oh, jeez.
0: It started with a reach. I thought this was a reel as well.
1: This actually just came up.
0: It started with a routine traffic stop.
1: Yeah.
0: Nothing big. Overly dark window tint.
1: Yeah.
0: Okay,
1: that happens.
0: Driver was arrested for resisting officers.
1: Of course, that happens too.
0: All you got to do is show them your license and registration. For the window tinting, you get a warning.
1: Yeah, that's
0: right?
1: True.
0: Yeah. That's
1: but
0: it.
1: If you argue with them, you're getting a body cavity search.
0: Well, you get a little token ride down to the scenic route through town to go see the jail cell.
1: You get special treatment, though. You get to go in the back of a chauffeured police car.
0: That's right. You have a driver for a little while. Now, the passenger, Yonish Smith.
1: Okay.
0: Well, so much for the driver.
1: Yeah.
0: That's boring.
1: Yeah, yeah.
0: She quickly became the center of attention when police spotted baggies containing a white rock-like substance near her seat.
1: Wow.
0: Oh, no.
1: Yeah.
0: As officers escorted her away, one baggie reportedly fell from her clothing, and she admitted it had come from her buttocks.
1: Her buttocks.
0: She didn't squeeze tight enough, I guess.
1: No, stop it, stop it. No, you're just making me gross.
0: During booking, deputies said they discovered additional bandages concealed in her vaginal cavity.
1: Oh, other things.
0: Tucked into her bra.
1: Oh, my God.
0: And tests later confirmed the drugs were fentanyl.
1: Wow.
0: To make matters worse, police say Smith had only recently begun serving a 2-year probation sentence for grand theft.
1: Wow.
0: Well, that's going to change.
1: Yeah, yeah. She's going to get a little more added to that.
0: Yeah. Why stop at 2 years?
1: Yeah, right.
0: You know?
1: Right. Exactly. Yeah. Keep it going. Keep it going.
0: Yeah. Party on.
1: Yeah. Aim for that record.
0: Some people hide cash in a mattress. Others hide a spare key under a flower pot. Florida continues to remind us there's always options.
1: Options. Indeed, there are options. Of course, she's going to get charged with bringing a substance into a police agency, too.
0: That's right.
1: Because she brought it in without... You know, you got to tell the cops when you get arrested what you got on you. Go ahead and just let them... They're already arresting you. You're not going to hide it in a body cavity search. That's for damn sure.
0: Because if they find something else, if you don't tell them they find something else once you're there,
1: it's going to get worse.
0: Compounded.
1: Yep. There you go. And that's our crazy crime story from Florida for today. So your mom-

0: Panera has officially put a cap on its popular sip club. 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
1: Oh, gosh.
0: By the way, any unused drink rewards also disappear instead of rolling over. 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
1: Wait. You have to pay for this?
0: Yeah, this is unlimited. Just unlimited sip drinks.
1: Oh, well, yeah. Then they it needs to stay unlimited.
0: No, not that. Well, the problem is, it's been unlimited, and it's something that they can no longer afford to do because people are drinking more than 30 drinks in a month.
1: Well, but they said it's unlimited.
0: Not surprisingly, many loyal customers are not thrilled. Social media has been filled with complaints from members announcing they'll cancel their subscriptions, with some saying unlimited drinks were the main reason they visited Panera in the first place. Well, but here's the deal. At $15, how much do these drinks cost normally? $4 or $5, $7? So if you get 30, you're getting a deal for $15 a month.
1: Well, yeah.
0: Still getting a deal. But if everybody, like, depletes the system and they're losing money on it, or more money than they would have lost originally, then they're going to have to stop it, which they've done. So, you know what? Buck up, people. You can go once a day. Is there really a reason to have more than one coffee drink a day?
1: Well, whatever. Okay, so it is? If you're there, you have a drink.
0: Yeah.
1: And you refill it before you go.
0: Do you? Really? If you're having a latte type drink, do you refill it? You don't do that at Starbucks without paying for it.
1: Well, they have iced coffee there. And it's
0: understood. Like, but I'm just saying, you don't get a refill of iced coffee anywhere. McDonald's, nowhere. You don't get free refills.
1: Well, it's just coffee.
0: I understand that. Anyway.
1: Anyway.
0: Our Who Cares News is next.

0: It is time for the Who Cares News headlines. Here's Morgan.
1: All right. This one actually kind of shocked me a little bit.
0: What? What's that?
1: I'm shocked.
0: You're shocked, you say?
1: I'm actually kind of dismayed.
0: And dismayed. Shocked and dismayed.
1: Yeah, I'm kind of disappointed for Shaq.
0: Shaq?
1: Shaquille O'Neal.
0: What?
1: I feel bad for him.
0: Why do you feel bad for him?
1: He's pretending to nurse the tiniest grudge after apparently being left off the guest list for TNT.
0: No, they didn't invite Shaq of all people? Come on.
1: So he was asked at a Fanatics Fest whether he scored an invitation to the ceremony. So he joked around and said, "Thanks, Taylor. Thanks, Travis." And then he added, "May it last forever."
0: May it last forever.
1: So well, no real nice beef that he's airing, but just playful pouting from a guy who's about 7 feet tall, you know.
0: Well, that may be the problem. Maybe there wasn't clearance.
1: There's no clearance for Clarence.
0: No clearance for Shaq, you know.
1: However,
0: maybe he takes up the space of two seats at an 8-seat table. You never know.
1: Maybe.
0: And think of the buffet.
1: I know.
0: You got to feed this guy.
1: However, here's the catch to this.
0: What's the catch?
1: Charles Barkley, Shaq's longtime TV partner and friend, did make the guest.
0: How did Barkley make the list and Shaq didn't?
1: I know.
0: Did somebody royally screw up and forget Shaq?
1: That's all I can figure.
0: You invite 1,000 people that you don't know. But a lot of more famous people that you might want to get to know, and a lot of famous sports stars. How do you miss Shaq? I mean, seriously, one of the most decorated, besides Michael Jordan, one of the most decorated basketball players of all time. How do you miss him? I don't know. Travis, that's on you, buddy. That's on you. Anyway, well, I'm glad he's not being sour grapes.
1: Christopher Nolan may direct some of Hollywood's biggest blockbusters.
0: He does.
1: But he is still living like it's 1994. According to Matt Damon.
0: Yeah.
1: If you can believe this.
0: Yeah.
1: Christopher Nolan does not own a cell phone.
0: No, I believe it.
1: He does not text.
0: I believe it.
1: He does not email.
0: He's got people.
1: Well, yeah, that's true. He's got people to do that stuff. So his wife, producer Emma Thomas.
0: Oh, yeah.
1: She sends actors a warning text that he is about to call. From a random landline at Universal Studios.
0: Oh, okay.
1: That even he doesn't know the number.
0: So take the call, would you?
1: Yeah, take the call.
0: Yeah, well, you know, I mean, Matt Damon's last weekend, by the way, The Odyssey, Christopher Nolan and Matt Damon did very well.
1: Really?
0: About 120 some odd million in the States, 250 million worldwide. Opening weekend. Not bad. But it is, it's an epic, big epic movie. So you want to see it in the theater. Yeah. Yeah. It looks amazing.
1: Yeah, it does.
0: And like it cost a lot of money.
1: And it probably
0: $250 million is the price tag on this movie.
1: Yeah.
0: A lot of people in it too, besides Matt Damon. You know who's not in it? Jimmy Kimmel.
1: Or Shaquille O'Neal.
0: Ha ha, I see what you did there.
1: So Matt thought Christopher was just calling to catch up, only to discover he was being recruited for the Odyssey.
0: Yeah, see, that's why you have agents, though, right?
1: And an answering service, or you gotta have something.
0: But yeah, I can't imagine. It's like Universal Pictures is calling me. Hey, if it says Universal Pictures, I'm answering it. I am. Remember that, bill collectors. Change your outgoing thing to Universal Pictures, and then more people will pick up the call.
1: I don't think you can. You can't on Gmail.
0: Yeah, you can. Sure, you can.
1: Can you?
0: Yeah, sure, you can. A lot of, they put anything they want on there for caller ID. There's always all kinds of ways
1: for
0: to hack
1: caller ID. Yeah.
0: Yeah. Well, I mean, you know,
1: for the years when they're on hold.
0: Look, if I'm getting a call and it says Universal Pictures, I'm answering the call. I just am.
1: Yeah.
0: You know, I mean, and if somebody's on the, I've been looking for you, Mr. Van Camp. Like, oh, shoot. You got me. All right. More Who Cares tomorrow. Have a great day. And
1: that's all the news you could care less about for today.
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0: have arrived.
1: Ooh, man.
0: And we'll be right with you. No, I'm kidding. It is time for Hour 4, kids. You know it's the best hour on the radio. Sure you do. That's
1: sure.
0: What they said. That's what they say.
1: That's what they all
0: this
1: say.
0: This is where we come every day to bring you the best hour on the radio. I don't think I need to really pump it much more than that. Do you think I need to pump
1: it? I don't think you do.
0: You sure?
1: Yeah.
0: Because I'm capable of.
1: Nope.
0: Yeah, okay. By the way, today's Hour 4 fake sponsor is brought to you by the Restaurant Dating Academy. Thinking about a first date? Before you embarrass yourself by snapping at the waiter, demanding a booth with better lighting, or pretending you know the difference between a Merlot and a Malbec, enroll in the Restaurant Dating Academy. Our instructors teach essential relationship skills like saying please and thank you without breaking into hives, letting your date order their own damn meal, how to send food back without creating an international incident, proper tipping because 5% is not a personality trait. And our most popular class, yes, you really do have to wait until everyone gets their food to eat. Graduate with honors and receive a certificate proving you're successfully completed an entire meal without making the server cry. The Restaurant Dating Academy, because if the hostess is already texting the kitchen about you, there probably shouldn't be a second date. No. All right, it's time to say hello to the Hour 4 squad. Hello, squad.
1: Sorry, Diane.
0: Madam President.
1: Deb John.
0: Dr. Ian Stanley, I presume.
1: Hello, Doctor.
0: Who's here in the States this week, working in Pennsylvania. Also,
1: Ed in Phoenix.
0: Let's not forget
1: Tammy, Clay, and Casey Joe.
0: Jeff, David Folds, and Bruce Leach. All right, here's what's coming up today.
1: Tell us.
0: First off, we got our fast facts you can use if you can listen fast enough.
1: Yes.
0: And of course, our stupid list we have every day. Today's stupid list, top things to never say on a date if you don't want to get ghosted. We've become your dating experts in the last 2 hours. Can you believe that? Also, our ICME stories and a lot more on the way this hour four. It's jam-packed, and it's waiting for you and you alone on YouTube. And you.
1: Don't forget you.
0: And you. Don't forget you. Oh, and especially you in the back. All right. There you go. It's time for us to kick this thing off. So it's hour four, kids, and it starts
1: right now.

0: 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It is time for Fast Facts. If you can use it, you can listen fast enough. Did I say that fast enough?
1: Faster.
0: Oh, jeez. All right. If there were 25 hours a day, 25% of people

0: exercise. Sure they would. Sure they would. 40% of women said that they had more time in their day, they would do more reading. Sure they would.
1: Exercise, huh?
0: Sure they would.
1: Oh, well, reading is a much more believable option. Absolutely.
0: Mm. 1 in 12 people will give their babysitter a gift for holidays. What about the other 11? They're putting up with your snotty-nosed brats. It's like, you gotta give them something if you got a permanent babysitter. Would you not give them a gift at Christmas, at the holidays? Wouldn't you?
1: Well, of course.
0: But only 1 in 12 will do it. There's another 11, they won't do it.
1: Bunch of pikers?
0: Pikers. Waiters and waitresses get 30% more in tips if they introduce themselves. I've been to places like the Olive Garden where they have a crayon and they write their name on the check. It's like, oh, it's nice to know your name is. How do you spell that again? 21% of us are planning to cut down on drinking alcohol to be healthier. Sure we are. 1 out of 5 people will not eat fruit. 1 out of 5, even though they should. Yeah, fruit's something that you're going to miss someday when you can't get it anymore. Or you don't have the teeth to eat it. The most profitable food item in America is pet food. Pet food. They charge us more money for pet food than any other kind of food. Wow. Because they know we'll buy it. Right?
1: Righto.
0: A survey found that peanut is the most popular nickname people give to their baby. Aw. Peanut. What a cute name. Grocery stores sell a total of $5.5 billion worth of impulse buy items every single year. Wow. We're impulse advertised to. Just stop it, John. During the holiday season, Americans spend $3.2 billion on wrapping paper. Are you kidding me? Do we spend that much money on gift wrap? Wow. $3.2 billion.
1: You said billion with a B.
0: With a B.
1: Holy moly.
0: Ah. Hey, don't wrap it and send some of that money to me. Nearly 1/3 of U.S. kids are forced to learn how to play an instrument by their parents, which is sad, but good. You know, it teaches kids. It really does.
1: So yeah, kids, a lot of kids actually
0: you'll appreciate it or you won't. It's a 50-50. Like anything your parents thrust upon you as a child. It's a 50-50, you're going to like it. Pizza may be the most common dinner on Friday nights in America, but chicken is number 2. I'm wondering if it's fried chicken, because if you got to cook that stuff on Friday, don't got the time.
1: Yeah, there's no...
0: Don't got the time on a Friday night.
1: Especially when the house is warm.
0: I know, right?
1: 75% humidity outside.
0: Right? 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People, we've got to be more...
1: Hold my towel.
0: We've got to be more demonstrative. Come on. And those are our fast facts you can use for today.
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0: A dating app has unveiled a feature that stops users from ghosting each other. Of course, ghosting would not be a problem in the first place if everyone just followed today's stupid list of the top things you should never say on a date if you don't want to get ghosted.
1: Well, okay, I'm ready. Yes.
0: Here we go. Mind if I clip my nails? Yeah, you don't ever want to use that one.
1: Wow. Deal breaker.
0: Wait, it gets better.
1: Is that the first date?
0: Yeah, right. No, second. Hold still. My therapy iguana wants to sniff you.
1: Oh.
0: That's a ghost right there. That's a ghost right there. Why'd I pick Applebee's? Duh, employee discount.
1: Oh.
0: Hey, my name's Randy, but friends call me the Randalorian.
1: My mother calls it bloomies.
0: I love it. Oh, yeah.
1: What that reminded me
0: of. Top things you should never say on a date if you don't want to be ghosted. It's nice to finally meet a date someplace other than behind a 7-Eleven.
1: What? run away. Run.
0: I got a booth because mom will be joining us.
1: No.
0: Look, wet cement. Let's draw a penis.
1: What?
0: Things you don't want to say if you don't want to get ghosted on the first date.
1: Yeah.
0: I had a worm in my brain long before RFK Jr. made it cool.
1: Wow.
0: I won't let super gonorrhea stop me from living my best life.
1: Oh, look at you. You go. Yeah.
0: Things you should never say on a date if you don't want to get ghosted. After a decade of electroshock therapy, the voices in my head stopped. Mostly. And finally, hello, I'm Kevin Spacey. And there you go.
1: Oh, goodness. No.
0: Your stupid list for today.

That 90s channel, the biggest hits of the 90s and more. Van Camp and Morgan reminding you, coming up today at 10 o'clock Pacific, it's Keith Kelly from the Emerald City twirling on top of the Space Needle. You won't want to miss it. Keith Kelly's coming up today at 10 on 90s.

0: Every day we scrape the bottom of the internet, and we're scraping hard these days to find you some extra stories that you might have missed out on, because we don't want you to miss out. And, you know, we kind of actually enjoy the scraping a little bit. We do. All right, so here's today's scrapage. Our Icy Me, or in case you missed his stories, a driver expecting a simple $50 oil change watched his car nosedive into a repair pit after a mishap at an auto shop. Instead of fresh oil, he left with a damaged car and a $375 towing bill. This went viral on TikTok as viewers argued whether the employee's directions or the driver's foot on the gas was to blame. Wow.
1: Wow.
0: I'm always concerned about driving off into that little pit, you know, when you get your oil changed.
1: Yeah.
0: Because there's usually like a little rail on both sides.
1: Not always.
0: Kind of like, well, yeah, there should be. Kind of like in a car wash. So you really have to be gunning it to get your tire to go over it. Something happened. By golly. A determined neighborhood cat made the local news after dragging a pool noodle nearly four times its size down the sidewalk in broad daylight. It must have loved that pool noodle. Social media quickly ruled it wasn't theft at all, insisting the feline was simply reclaiming property because every cat already believes it owns the neighborhood, right?
2: Right.
1: Hello.
0: Yeah, it's like pool noodles included.
1: The neighborhood.
0: Yeah, huh? Pool noodles included.
1: Yeah.
0: And a woman says she discovered an AI-powered camera inside an Audi loaner vehicle that appeared to record audio and video while monitoring driver behavior. What? The viral video has fueled concerns about privacy in rental and loaner cars, with many wondering exactly who has access to the footage and how long is it kept and how long before it ends up on YouTube. Anyway, there you go. Those are our Icy Me stories for today.
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0: 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It's Monday with Keith Kelly. It's also National Get Out of the Doghouse Day. So if you forgot an anniversary, bought something without discussing it, or maybe you said, relax, I know a shortcut, this may be your official pardon. 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

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It's Keith Kelly on this Monday from the top of the Space Needle in Seattle to wherever you are, celebrating Moon Day, the Apollo 11 moonwalk on this day in 1969.

0: Or from the top of the Space Needle here in Seattle to wherever you are today. It's Keith Kelly on this Monday. Thanks for having me along today. Today is Global Hug Your Kids Day, so give them a hug. Tell them you love them. Try not to mention the Wi-Fi password till the moment's over. They may act embarrassed now, but someday they will appreciate it, and probably when they need money.
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That 90s Channel, All Things 90s, Monday with Keith Kelly. Thanks for joining me today. It's Fortune Cookie Day, and your fortune says a forgotten 90s song will get stuck in your head before lunch. I think this is it. It's Alanna Miles and Black Velvet on That 90s Channel. The biggest hits of the 90s and more.

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that 90s channel, the biggest hits of the 90s, and more. It's Keith Kelly on a Monday from Seattle. It's National Lollipop Day. I've got my Charms Blow Pops all ready to go, and a couple of Tootsie Pops, too. Maybe a Ring Pop later on. That 90s channel, all things 90s.

0: 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Monday with Keith Kelly from Seattle. Thanks for having me along today on National Get Out of the Doghouse Day. 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

The 90s Channel, the biggest hits of the 90s and more. Second hour of the Keith Kelly Mess from the top of the Space Needle. Your Monday soundtrack is already doing more work than the motivational quote somebody posted before sunrise. And it wasn't me. 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

That 90s Channel, the biggest hits of the 90s and more. From the birthplace of grunge, Seattle, Washington, it's Keith Kelly on this Monday. I want to say happy birthday to a guy I see around town a whole lot. Pearl Jam drummer and founding member Stone Gossard turned 60 years old today. Stone, I hope you have a great one. Here they are, it's Pearl Jam and Dissident on That 90s Channel. All things 90s.

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0: That 90s channel, the biggest hits of the 90s and more. Sheryl Crow and My Favorite Mistake. My wife likes to call me that all the time. It's Keith Kelly on this Monday from Seattle. Hope you're having a great day wherever you are today. Our 90s question for the day. What 90s product would you bring back today exactly as it was? 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

That 90s channel, all things 90s. It is Keith Kelly on Monday from Seattle. Fortune cookie day today. I just cracked one open. Let me read what it says here. It says, you soon will remember every word to a song you forgot you knew. I think this is that song. Stereo MCs, it's Step It Up on that 90s channel. 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

90s channel, all things 90s. It is Monday from Seattle. It's Keith Kelly. Thanks for tuning in today. It's nap day today. And a nap is not laziness. It's just a short system update. If you need one, well, here's your lullaby. 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

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Down that street about a half a mile. And all her friends tell her she's so pretty. But she'd be a whole lot prettier if she smiled once in a while.

I ain't so sure about this place. It's hard to play a gig in this town and keep a straight face. And it seems like everybody's got a plan.

That 90s channel, all things 90s. Hour number three of the Keith Kelly Mess from Seattle for this Monday. It's International Chess Day today. I am not a chess player. A great game for critical thinkers, people who like to think two and three moves ahead. That's not me. But if I was a chess player, my favorite 90s celebrity to play chess against would have to be Kramer from Seinfeld. What about you? Who would be your 90s celebrity chess opponent? Hit me up on Instagram and Messenger at that 90s channel, or at Keith Kelly on that 90s channel.

0: That 90s channel. All Things 90s Monday with Keith Kelly. Honor group of the day today. Parents who have already heard I'm bored at least 50 times this summer. Today we salute the moms, the dads, the guardians, the grandparents who have suggested books and bikes and sprinklers and going outside and chores only to be told that there's absolutely nothing to do. Your patience deserves hazard pay. If you're one of those parents or guardians or grandparents, you are in the honor group of the day.
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The biggest hits of the 90s and more. Monday with Keith Kelly from Seattle. Today is National Get Out of the Doghouse Day. Got a tip for you. Do not begin an apology with the words, "Technically, I wasn't wrong." That's not an apology. That's a sequel.

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0: of the biggest hits of the 90s and more. This is how we party on a workday Monday. It's Keith Kelly from Seattle. It is fortune cookie day today. What would the most accurate fortune cookie about your life say? Well, I thought about this for a little while, and mine would say the item you need is at the last place you look, because after that, you stop looking.
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0: that 90s channel. All things 90s. Well, that is going to close the curtain on the Keith Kelly Mess for this Monday. Thanks for spending a part of your Monday with us. Keep the 90s turned up. Josh David is next. Keep your fortune cookies cautiously optimistic and stay out of the doghouse. I'll be back tomorrow morning at 10 o'clock. I hope you will too. Thank you for your time. This time, until next time, Keith Kelly and I am out.
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And the What's a Josh broadcast for today, Monday. How you doing? What is today? It's like the 20th day of July already. Yeah, it's National Get Out of the Doghouse Day, whatever you got to do that. Also, National Lollipop Day, Pennsylvania Day, Fortune Cookie Day, and National Moon Day. If today's your day, if it's your birthday, happy birthday to you, and thanks for hanging out on the What's a

0: That 90s Channel. All things 90s. Yeah, the What's a Josh broadcast. You got that Monday funk going on. Coming up, how about some Monday motivation to get the week moving for you? Stick around. 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

broadcast. How about some Monday motivation? And I'm not just doing this where I'm just going to read a quote. I want to hear your motivation as well. Something that's going on with you that's positive. Maybe you got a quote you want to share. I'm going to start it, though, with one of my favorite quotes. And this is from Gandhi. The future depends on what you do today. Every day can be a restart for you, really, if you think about it. You can start today. If you screwed up yesterday, restart your mind for today. How cool is that? So I want to hear your motivation. I want to hear from you over at whatsajosh.com. Click message me. Baby's black.

0: Your home for all things 90s, That 90s Channel. It's a Monday Motivation. I want to hear from you and some of the favorite quotes that you have. Maybe something that's going on good with you. Maybe something that happened over the weekend. Anything that put us all in a good mood. I love this one from Rick. Progress is not perfection. Helps me remember I don't have to have it all figured out. Deb said every day might not be good, but there's something good in every day. Ooh, I like that one. And Tracy, kindness costs nothing. Simple but true. Brian said my daughter passed her driver's exam on Friday, which is nice because now she can go to the store. Brian, thank you for that one. If you got anything, I'd love to hear from you. What's at josh.com.
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Inviting you to head over that way if you ever want to get involved with the show. There's a button there that says message me, and that's how you get in touch. You can also play at the arcade, watch some videos, read up on some blogs, and kind of watch my health journey. Yeah, it's been nice. If you know me, if you've been part of the show for the last year or so, you know that I've lost a significant amount of weight and it's changed a lot of stuff. So that entire journey is up right there at whatsajosh.com.

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0: This is That 90s Channel. Here on the What's a Josh broadcast, yes, I talk about the fact that I've lost weight. That doesn't mean I dislike food. I still like it. In fact, what Pringles is doing and how it relates to hot dogs. Information next.
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The 7.5-inch buns are designed to make the bun the star of the meal. I really like this, and I'm one that I'll crunch up Pringles and put them on my hot dog. So maybe I've just been naturally training for this, but it sounds really good. Pringle hot dog buns, more on the way.

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What a decade. 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That 90s channel. All things 90s.

0: That 90s Channel. The What's a Josh broadcast. I mentioned the Pringle hot dog buns and got a message from Kevin. Try this, Josh. If you like that, peanut butter on a hamburger. Don't knock it until you tried it. That actually makes me kind of sick to my stomach. Melissa said French fries dipped in a Frosty. I've heard about that one being really good. I've never tried it. And Brian, potato chips and a turkey sandwich. I need the crunch. I have done that before. It was a desperate time, but I did it and it tasted really good. Brian, thank you for that one. More on the way.
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The What's a Josh broadcast, your weird food concoctions. Rachel said popcorn with M&M's mixed in. Movie night perfection. That sounds really good. You got that sweet and the salty all together. Yeah, I like that. Rachel, thank you. Father.

0: That 90s Channel. All things 90s. It is that time. The retro movie quote of the day, going back to 1989. I'll give you the quote next with the What's a Josh broadcast.
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7: Oh, hey.
5: 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Text and whatever. But when you get behind the wheel, give your phone to a passenger. 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

You're on the What's a Josh broadcast, the retro movie quote of the day, going back to 1989. Your quote, very simple. It's very vague, too. Go the distance. Go the distance. What movie do you think that it came from? To give you a hint, it's based on a novel, if that helps, from 1989. The novel wasn't in 1989, but the movie was. I'll give you the answer next.

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1: Go the distance. That's the retro movie quote of the day here in the What's a Josh broadcast. What movie is that from? From 1989, based on the novel Shoeless Joe by W.P. Kinsella. The baseball field built for the movie in Dyersville, Iowa, is still a popular tourist destination today. The film received 3 Academy Award nominations, including Best Picture. Became a huge, huge staple for cable TV. Go the Distance became a phrase that extends far beyond baseball. Stars Kevin Costner, James Earl Jones, Roy Liotta. What movie? Of course, Field of Dreams. Go the Distance. And that's the retro movie quote of the day. We'll do it again tomorrow.
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